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2: Hours before the final, the Brazilian team sheet went out without Ronaldo's name. Then a second sheet arrived with him on it. In the dressing room, the 21-year-old Ronaldo, the best player on earth, had suffered some kind of seizure or convulsion. Teammates carried him to a hospital. Pass came back clear. Coach Mario Zagallo, under pressure no one fully understood, started him. Ronaldo wandered the pitch like a ghost. France won 3-0. Zinedine Zidane scored two headers. Stade de France erupted. To this day, no one knows exactly what happened to Ronaldo that afternoon. Sponsors, doctors, conspiracies, every theory contested. The greatest striker of his generation, swallowed by something he couldn't name.
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Is what I got. I said, remember that. Breaking Benjamin. Pearl Jam. 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

0: The Rock is proud to welcome the all-new Morton Amphitheater to Kansas City, just off 635 in Riverside. 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
2: 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Is it? I'm Susie Welch. I host a podcast called Becoming You. People think, okay, an A-plus life is not available to me, but there is a way. 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
1: Too hard. I remember being high on psychedelics at a Grateful Dead concert. The guy with long hair, you know, came by. 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And they're all laughing about how high I am. And at that point, my brain went, whoa. If these guys think I'm high,
2: right.
1: I am way too high.
2: Right.
1: Because these guys are the pros, and they're all laughing like, dude, you are so high. And I'm like, oh, no.
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3: 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And it's like, Jabba the Hutt, not recognized. Okay, I'm sorry, I'm holding the phone down here. And then you lift it up and it's like, corpse, not recognized. Okay, phone, so I don't have my makeup on right now. Jeez, give me a break.
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When The Rock signed on back in 1992, we smoked in the boys' room. 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

98.9 The Rock feels the excitement of the World Soccer Championship coming to Kansas City. Even though we don't really trust a sport where the fans wear scarves instead of jerseys,

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1: Slim Fast is always the one kid who adds on to the joke at the wrong time, and everyone just stops and looks at him. 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

0: 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Morning services with the Church of Laszlo.
1: Right. But you're like, we are going to walk out of here together. And I'm like,
2: we're going to overcome my odds.
1: Like, no.
2: Don't say that.
1: No, I can't fight. I'm not a man.
2: Right. Absolutely not.
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0: 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Morning services with the Church of Laszlo.
1: Have you ever, Laszlo, witnessed a moment at a wedding where everyone goes, okay, this couple's not going to make it. They're not going to last. Because of something that you actually saw at the
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3: 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Yeah, don't tell your partner, yeah, that's exactly what I got. Repeat after me. Babe, you're a 10.
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1: Godsmack with Stone Temple Pilots, June 12th. Evanescence, July 12th. Guns N' Roses, August 19th. 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
1: Enough that when it's over, I think I should have saw that.
2: And I don't shake my phone
1: it's
2: either.
1: Bad for me. I'm going to take 3 weeks off of porn. I'm going to do the great lock-in and readjust to where missionary porn is fine now.
2: Exactly.
1: Because where I am now is not good.
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0: The path of the righteous man is beset on all sides by the iniquities of the selfish and the tyranny of evil men. Blessed is he who, in the name of charity and goodwill, shepherds the weak through the valley of darkness. For he is truly his brother's keeper and finder of lost children. And I will strike down upon thee with great vengeance and furious anger those who attempt to poison and destroy my brothers. And you will know my name is the Lord when I lay my vengeance upon thee. Ladies and gentlemen, the Church of Laszlo has begun.
1: Yo!
2: Yo!
1: How are you, man?
2: Never been better in my life. How are you?
1: I'm great.
2: Good. What the hell's going on?
1: No problems. My kid graduates today.
2: That's craziness.
1: I know. It's raining out.
2: Yeah.
1: Man.
2: Oh, but when's the actual graduation?
1: It's tonight.
2: Oh, well, he never responded to me. He asked if I would come, and I said, yeah, when is it? But he never responded, so I didn't know.
1: And oh, because he told me he texted you, and you never responded to him.
2: I responded.
1: Well, how long in between texts?
2: Maybe an hour.
1: You gotta wait.
2: He takes longer than me to respond. He takes a couple days, but I know teenagers don't use texting.
1: They use
2: Snapchat.
1: Yeah,
2: is that what it is? Right?
1: Yeah.
2: So it's weird to me. Like,
1: well, I know he put away tickets for you and your wife. So
2: okay.
1: Because yeah. I didn't know we had, because I started freaking out. I'm like, hey, it's going to rain because, you know, everything I got in an email said it was at the stadium and it's free.
2: It like outside?
1: Yeah, at that big football stadium that you drive by.
2: This is everything Brooke and I argued about last night. Because I was like, well, you're invited us, but he hasn't said when it is. She's like, well, you know, what if it's during the week? I was like, I think it's always on the weekend. And she goes, but, well, what if it's outside? And I was like, it's not California. We always do them inside. It's during the day. It's inside. You know, it's on the weekend. What else do you want? And you're telling me it's outside during the week.
1: It's out tonight.
2: Tonight, outside.
1: But
2: yeah.
1: Because it's raining, they'll move it inside.
2: Okay, just into the school.
1: But, so I was like, oh, God damn it, it's supposed to rain. And, you know, the storm was coming, and my phone went off with the alert, you know, 80-mile-an-hour winds. I'm like, are we having a hurricane? What the hell's going on?
2: It was so windy last night. Did stuff happen at your house? Did trees come down and stuff? Okay,
1: it was loud. It was 4:30 in the morning when I left. I could care less. I'm like, please blow the whole house away.
2: Oh, it was happening last night at my house at like 8 o'clock.
1: At 4:30 in the morning this morning, I'm like, I wish it would have killed me in it.
2: Right, of
1: course.
2: What are
1: we doing up this early? But anyway, I was like, well, I didn't buy tickets. I remember I saw a thing that said tickets. Like,
2: oh, I could have told you he already has tickets. He told me he has tickets.
1: I know. So then I was like, dude, it's raining. We don't have tickets. He's like, I got them. I got, you know, one for you, one for Chacho, and one for my biological dad.
2: Okay.
1: And I was like, oh, Shaq's dead.
2: Excellent.
1: I'm like, that's,
2: well, what time is it supposed to be?
1: That's what he said. Lazo's my dad.
2: That's what he says to me. He's like, of course, what did he say exactly? Something about, you know, it would mean the world if my biological father were there. Wouldn't be graduation without my biological father. So
1: my biological didn't bother.
2: Yeah. So I said, sounds awesome. Thank you. When is it?
1: And then all right, I'll tell you.
2: Okay. So, I mean, I'll go. I don't know if Brooke will be able to go or not, but I'll definitely go.
1: You can sit next to me and chat.
2: Yeah. I was really adamant about this last night when we're talking to Brooke. I was like, no, graduation, it's always on weekends. It's always like, you know, at one of these things downtown. It's always during the day. She's like, no, ours was outside. I'm like, you're from some small town. I don't know how they do things there, but outside is in the movies, you know, in Southern California, and apparently in your hick town. It doesn't happen
1: but
2: here.
1: But also, there's like things I'm like, it says today at 9:30 a.m., there's a senior recognition ceremony. Seniors receiving awards will receive letters of invitation. Families are encouraged to attend. Okay?
2: Okay.
1: So then I'm like, dude, you never told me about this. Are you recognized for anything?
2: Right,
1: he's like, I don't know. I got an email. I didn't read it.
2: Great.
1: I'm like, okay, but are you supposed to go? Because if I have to leave early, like I'd have to get dressed for this thing, right?
2: Yeah, yeah.
1: And then go. And he's like, yeah, I don't know. I'll try to find the email. And so last night, it was, you know, 10 o'clock or something. I was like, dude, and he's like, I'm not.
2: Haven't read the email.
1: Yeah, so I'm guessing. I was like, so are you not going?
2: Right. Are you going to do your own thing?
1: I'm like, are you just not going to go? He's like, yeah, I'm just not going to. He's like, I know I got something. You know, he's like, I graduated with a 3.8, so I got to be on there somewhere, but I'm not going. I literally think in the last month, he has just been like,
2: I'm done.
1: Yeah, I could care less about any of this. I'm not listening to any of you people.
2: Weird. I wonder where he gets out.
1: I am done. Like, this is over. He's like,
2: checking out slightly before it's over.
1: You know? You guys, you know, all up in arms and weird. And like, oh, he's not going to graduate. He missed too many days. He's like, it's done.
2: Is this like stuff that they would need to let him know he's going to be recognized for at graduation? Or is it a separate thing?
1: No, I think it's like two separate ceremonies. Okay. Yeah. Okay. Whatever. So, oh, I'm sorry. So we won't make that if he does go.
2: I didn't know that.
1: 7 p.m. is a graduation ceremony.
2: It's been so long since I graduated, but I felt like we had been done with school for a while before we had our actual graduation ceremony. It was definitely on a Saturday. It was not at our school. None of my friends who went to other schools, theirs weren't at their school.
1: A lot of different schools don't do it, but the one that they go to, they're the one in South that has the big stadium.
2: Yeah.
1: So that makes it easy. I think maybe other schools might have it there too.
2: Huh. Interesting.
1: Okay. I mean, they have the built-in stadium, so why wouldn't they?
2: Yeah. That's just the other thing I was telling her. I was like, I can't think of any high school graduations that I remember being outside. They were all, like, my nieces were inside.
1: I didn't go to my high school one, obviously, because I didn't make it, but we had a stadium like they have at South, and that's where they did it.
2: Okay.
1: But then I know other schools would do, auditoriums or big, I don't know, college basketball arenas around us or whatever. You know what I mean? But ours is done at our football stadium.
2: Yeah. I just think that the idea, though, that don't sometimes family and people from out of town come in for these high school graduations. I don't know if it's as big as a college graduation, but it's still a big deal, high school graduation, and people come in. I guess that's part of why
1: that stadium. Weekends. Well, yeah, maybe, but that stadium's got to hold. I don't know.
2: Oh, I'm not saying it didn't hold enough people. Although it is crazy how many people can show up to these graduations. My niece went to some school in Independence. I don't know which one, and they had it downtown at the hall, whatever, the old symphony hall, the old thing, the Art Deco thing. And that place was packed. I'm like, dude, I'm bad at estimating those numbers, but it's a lot of people.
1: Because I'm guessing, I don't know for sure. I'm guessing they're going to move it inside. I don't know if, maybe they will, maybe they won't.
2: We'll have to listen to our weatherman later.
1: But then I think they only get 5 tickets.
2: Oh.
1: To move it inside to the basketball arena. Then you only get 5 tickets, so.
2: Okay. Well, sorry to those loved ones who flew up from out of town.
1: I mean, if you go and your wife doesn't, and just me, you, Euro and his 2 dads,
2: yeah,
1: then we'll have 2. We can scalp them out front.
2: True. Yeah.
1: What does it cost? I'm going to come. Like, I mean, I got 2 here.
2: What does it cost to get a graduation ticket?
1: They gave him the kit for free. It's free.
2: Oh, okay. Okay. I didn't know if he had to pay for
1: the stadium's free,
2: tickets.
1: And then I think they give them to you free. If they move it inside, but you only get like 5, then you're, whatever.
2: Okay.
1: But I'm like, I don't have 5 people in my family. I don't.
2: Right.
1: We got extra.
2: Right. Yeah. I guess you didn't graduate high school. You were already off to war, so you don't know. But you have an idea of who would have come to your graduation, your parents and your aunt and your uncle, maybe?
1: My sister.
2: And your sister. And then that's probably it. Everybody that would have come, right? Which I feel like that's, mine was my brother's. And my parents, I think that was it. But I was shocked at some of the people who had, all their aunts and uncles and people. I'm just like, I don't know which
1: but
2: one
1: my
2: is
1: family
2: the
1: from
2: one.
1: The beginning, we've all been spread out.
2: Yeah.
1: So it's always been like, even though I have I do have a decent sized family. We just all live in different places. We always have,
2: Yeah. Yeah.
1: Maybe my dad, the matriarch, was like, doesn't matter where you live, get that money, son.
2: Yep.
1: Well, I mean, that was just it. Like, if a job takes you 5 hours away or 500 miles away or 5 million miles away, you go take that job.
2: Yeah.
1: So I think my entire family is just like, I don't know, I'm getting a $2 raise and moving to Wyoming.
2: Take it.
1: We're just,
2: beautiful this
1: time
2: of year.
1: That's how we did it. Yeah. Where I know I only say that because I know other families are like, yo, stay close to your family, live around the same, like community and family. And it's all this. My family's always like, yeah, we're moving, we're leaving.
2: Yeah.
1: My uncle lives in Houston by himself now, like, whatever.
2: Yeah.
1: But I'm like, aren't you going to move closer to family? Like, no.
2: Well, some people, exactly.
1: To live closer, but I don't know. But it's like, where most people be like, I'd do anything to get closer to my family. He's like, I don't know, gas prices and Michigan are higher and,
2: traffic.
1: I've seen the price of milk in Detroit. Jesus Christ. So.
2: Yeah, I like that.
1: We just all get to those things where we're like, yeah, that's not the most important thing anymore. Once, sadly, it probably should be.
2: But. Well, so for some people, it is the most important thing. It's just the other most important thing is to be a certain distance from those family members.
1: Oh, by the way, I raised my kids the same way. I mean, my kids are like, I can't wait to get out of here. Well, I'm going to New York, Chicago, or L.A. I'm not staying here.
2: Yeah. Well,
1: same idea I had.
2: I mean, does your mom know that it's tonight? Would she be upset if she knew that she wasn't
1: coming? No, she's going to watch online. It's hard for her to fly now.
2: Okay. Gotcha.
1: So she came here all the time and stayed here all the time. She was like, I just don't know if I can fly.
2: Okay. So fair enough.
1: It. And I think
2: fair
1: if it would have been on a weekend, she would have. Like you said, I think maybe she'd have been like, hey, you know, your sister's going to drive me. They all talked about it.
2: Yeah.
1: But then they were like, it's on a Tuesday. Like, we all got, you know what I mean?
2: Yeah.
1: If it was on Saturday, we may not have taken Friday off, driven, and then come back. But they didn't.
2: Well,
1: which, by the way, thank God they didn't, because it would have been all of them. We'd only have two tickets.
2: Yeah.
1: You see, I'm,
2: right.
1: So,
2: now you whatever. Would have to buy them from a scalper out front. Yeah. I am looking at this thing that says that high school graduations used to be, the gold standard was for them to be on weekends and to be in auditoriums. That was the gold standard. And it says now it's become incredibly common for them to be on weeknights and a lot of schools having them on campus. So, you know, all these junior high graduations, elementary school graduations. I've got a friend who had to go to his niece's eighth grade graduation either last night or tonight. And then he had his nephew's preschool graduation, or maybe it was elementary school graduation. He's like, man, these graduations. He's like, you know, high school and college, those are graduations, right? I was like, yeah, those are real. Those are both real graduations. Yeah. People go to them. In the movies when I was a kid, those were depicted often. The college graduation was the really big deal. The high school graduation was a very big deal.
1: Yeah.
2: And the eighth grade graduation thing, that became a thing later. That was not
1: we
2: a
1: We had
2: thing.
1: It.
2: You did? We didn't have
1: it. Yeah, but
2: it
1: was small. Like my both my boys had it, too.
2: I remember your boys having it. Yeah.
1: And sixth grade.
2: Yeah, exactly. That's
1: but
2: what
1: they're just very, to me, they're like very cool.
2: Almost like an assembly. Like
1: yeah, and your parents show up. Thing. It's like the last day, and they're like, hey, look at this, you know.
2: But they get them little caps and gowns for
1: no.
2: some of them.
1: Oh,
2: some of them do.
1: Okay, so ours didn't. No, and they called them up like, you know, hey, here's everybody who got all A's for, you know, 2 years of middle school. And they bring them up, and then you walk down. Like, hey, good luck in high school. See you later. But it's not.
2: Right.
1: Like, you know, we kind of make it seem like they do a graduation for the eighth grade. It's like, not really, man. Like, you know, most parents showed up in shorts and the kids were dressed up a little bit. But you know what I mean?
2: Yeah.
1: It wasn't,
2: yeah.
1: wasn't high school or college. It was pretty simple
2: Can
1: stuff.
2: Only imagine having to buy a cap and gown for sixth grade.
1: Like, yeah, no, they didn't.
2: Especially because you didn't have to do it when you were a kid. But and I also, to my friend who was going to these things, to an eighth grade graduation for his niece, I'm like, good for you. Because, you know, my nieces graduated high school, and they were 4 hours away. And I was like, well, I can't go to that, obviously. 4 hours away, I mean, Wichita.
1: Right.
2: Maybe it's 3 hours. It's far enough, you know, that I don't think I'm going to be able to make it. But, yeah, I had
1: I didn't go to any of my nieces or not. I didn't even know if they graduated, to be honest with you.
2: Really?
1: I didn't go to my sister's second wedding. I'm like, look, I went to the first one.
2: Yeah, yeah.
1: But I'm not driving all the way from Florida to come back. Like, whatever. By the way, my dad almost did this. My dad was the same way. Like, I paid for the first one. I got to pay for the second one, too, and show up.
2: What if she'd married a very wealthy guy? Then maybe you show up.
1: She is not.
2: No, I said, what if she did, though? Then maybe you go. Then I'd go to the second one, maybe like, oh, okay. Got to get in nice with this guy. You know, get him a really nice gift, try and impress him. You can't. No, there's no way to impress wealthy people.
1: No.
2: Not when you're people like us. Yeah, it says T-Mobile Center, Municipal Auditorium, Music Hall are the hot commodities in May because a lot of school districts will use a bunch of these venues. And like I said, my school used the whatever the old LDS Zion, the spiral cathedral thing in Independence, which I thought
1: where Jesus is coming back, right?
2: Well, it was going to be, and then he decided never mind.
1: Wait, I thought the Mormons said that's where he's coming back.
2: Yeah, it was, and then they moved to Utah.
1: They did?
2: Yeah.
1: Oh, but like, they still say Independence is like the Garden of Eden, don't they?
2: They said it was Zion, and then they renamed. You know what? I have no idea. Okay. My belief is that they originally had said it was Zion, then they kind of got kicked out of there. I'm like, all right, there's a new Zion, but I could be wrong. I could be wrong.
1: Anyway, too big of a discussion for me to start at 6:05 in the goddamn morning, whatever it is.
2: We graduated there. Right. It was huge.
1: I was just telling you, my kid graduates today.
2: I don't know what it holds, but it was massive. There's
1: and
2: a lot
1: it
2: of
1: hasn't been as emotional as I thought.
2: Just him growing up.
1: Well, everybody
2: and being
1: told me
2: done?
1: Like, be ready for this year because you know it's about him growing up and leaving and all these things. And
2: tonight could be the beginning.
1: It will
2: of that,
1: be,
2: right?
1: and
2: the
1: it'll be emotional
2: sort of
1: for me. Like, hey, really man, you know, in a lot of ways, like, you know, hey, this wasn't easy, and I didn't know if we would get through it, and you know, if. Up until 18 has been a relay race, doing these last couple laps on our own. There was some doubt that we would struggle through that finish line, right?
2: Yeah.
1: So we made it. Good. Like, you know, that'll be. But to be honest with you, I don't, you know, I kept waiting for that. And yes, I will miss him. There's no doubt. But I'm almost more excited for him. Like, I'm like,
2: good.
1: Man, I'm like, dude, you. Man, you're going to do things that I wish I would have had the balls to do. Right? And I just didn't have them.
2: Yeah.
1: So, man, I'm excited to watch you go, you know, give it your all in Chicago and try to do things that I'll always regret to some degree that I didn't give it the full effort, right? So I'm super excited that you're going to go.
2: I think a lot of people feel that.
1: And then, you know, win, lose, or draw, who cares?
2: Yeah, he's taking that swing.
1: I don't care, win, lose, or draw, go, yeah. And so, to me, I'm more excited. Like, man, do you believe in a few months you're going to be living in a high-rise apartment in Chicago across from Grant Park? Like, I don't know if that's clicked in with you yet, man, but that's awesome.
2: It's got to right? be. Like, he's got to be thinking about it.
1: Yeah. I mean, oh, I think that's probably why he checked out. He's probably like, you. Yeah.
2: I've made it. I'm an adult. I'm just.
1: Okay. Why don't you quit telling me what to do?
2: Right.
1: I live in Chicago.
2: Right. I'm basically Dan Aykroyd at this point. So, you know, whatever. You want me to give a speech? I'll think about it. Otherwise, leave me alone. I love that it's I haven't checked my email. I think they probably emailed me something. I don't know.
1: But I just really feel, which is fine.
2: Yeah.
1: I remember feeling that way in high school, too, while I dropped out and joined the Navy. But the last month has been a little bit tough. Like, come on, man. But I kept thinking, like, man, you cannot fail this stupid English class. And right. he just kept looking at me like, I've never failed anything before. I'm like, I know, but you seem more checked out than normal. And then I got as great as you got to be in it.
2: Would it have mattered? Like, would it have kept him from graduating?
1: I think
2: he would have had to take summer classes.
1: Maybe because, like, you need so many credits of these certain classes. So they wouldn't have not, the universities would have taken him.
2: But he would have
1: had to have
2: totally failed it. Not just get a bad grade. A C minus would have done the trick. Or maybe a D. I don't know. Is a D?
1: A D would have done it.
2: Okay.
1: But he got a B anyway, so it didn't matter.
2: Is F the only failing grade? Is like if you can get a D minus and you're good to go? That's still how it works?
1: Yeah.
2: Nice.
1: What do you mean? I got a bunch of them.
2: Me too. But I don't know. For some reason, I thought you or somebody said, so, well, all right. Well, it doesn't matter now. He's done it.
1: He's done.
2: He's got the credits he needs.
1: He made it. I looked max, on the thing. I did like little things I noticed. Like, it was the list of people who are graduating and their names. You know, and it's like, it's too late to change any of this. You should have done it months ago in case they spelled his name wrong or something. And I'm like, come on, man. First, be on there. Be on there.
2: That's the big one.
1: Be on there. Be on there. What am I going to do if he's not on there? What am I going to do if he's not on there? Because, I mean, they wouldn't even, you know, change his name for the little assembly in the gym where they told people where they're going to college. I'm like, you're certainly not going to change this.
2: Right.
1: But he was on there. And, you know,
2: and it was spelled right?
1: Well, I could tell it was spelled right, yeah.
2: What do you mean from what you could tell?
1: Yeah, you know, his middle name's kind of Greek, but I was like, yeah.
2: Oh, well, yeah.
1: Close enough. I'm put an N down.
2: Yeah, got the stuff that you know how to spell, the important stuff.
1: Three letters.
2: Good to
1: But a lot of times, they, you know, they
2: There's screw a couple ways to spell it.
1: Yeah. Yeah. And same with my youngest, you know, Nico. I was looking through the yearbook. And
2: how did they do that? They had a
1: lot
2: C?
1: Of people put the C in it.
2: Okay.
1: Because I think,
2: is that a thing? Know, that seems like Nico.
1: A lot of people is N-I-C-O. Most people
2: And they pronounce
1: N-I-C-O.
2: It Nico?
1: Yeah.
2: Oh, well, that looks like Nico to me, I guess. But
1: call him Nicholas.
2: Yeah.
1: Nicholas. So
2: yeah. There you go. Yeah. Well, good. He's on the list. They spelled it right. We don't know what he's been honored for because he didn't check his email, but probably something.
1: Right, he doesn't care.
2: He doesn't care, so it doesn't matter.
1: Right, and then, of course, you're supposed to get cords or something? You get cords?
2: I don't know.
1: You know what these are?
3: Yeah, you get cords on, like, if you're in a part of a specific club or your grade point average or something like that.
1: He was supposed to get all these cords, and he was like, hey, I think I got a... And then I was
2: go around
1: like,
2: your neck?
1: Yeah.
2: Like a rope? Okay.
1: So I was like, I never got an email about this. He's like, yeah, I don't think they get sent you an email. They told me. And I was like, well, okay, well, buy them. He's like, I think it's too late. And I'm like, why is it too late? Why don't they have extra ones just laying around? He's like, they won't do it. I'm like, look. He had to go to like a theater assembly. I don't know what are those things called at the end of season things. They're not
3: like
1: assembly.
3: The award ceremonies.
1: Yeah, but they like do it for a banquet.
3: Yes.
2: Oh.
1: And so I was like, look, just take $100 and buy as many cords as you're supposed to have. And he came back and he's like, yeah, they wouldn't sell them to me. I'm like, these people, man.
2: Seriously.
1: Just sell
2: they
1: the goddamn
2: them.
1: Cord.
2: You think they'd want.
1: Right. That's what I'm like, whatever.
2: Damn things.
1: He's like, yeah, they said no. I'm like, they won't let you put two colleges down to call your name in the kitchen because you haven't decided yet, but they say you have to.
2: Right.
1: So I'm like, all right, whatever. But these are the kind of things that made me, I just have to look back on it. These are the kind of things that made me hate high school.
2: Yes, all of it.
1: Right. It was just like why I hated it so much was like,
2: plenty of reasons.
1: There's a very simple answer here. Just sell them the cords.
2: Just sell them.
1: Just sell them to them.
2: And earlier you could say we can't guarantee that we'll be able to sell them to you that late, so get them now. I understand that. But now it's late. You do have them.
1: If you have
2: sell
1: them,
2: them, to
1: sell
2: them.
1: Them to them. Right.
2: So that's how the real world works, by the way.
1: Or tell me where to go, which Justin's to go to, and I'll swing by on the way.
2: Yeah.
1: I'm sure they have millions of them.
2: I'm sure they do.
1: Right. I could just go pick them up. And they're like, nope, you didn't follow the instructions. Like, all right.
2: Okay.
1: Well, you know what? Life, that's, I thought you were preparing them for. No, but maybe. I always feel bad because I think maybe he does care and he's just like, you know, my dad's doing this on his own and I don't want to make him feel bad.
2: I bet there is some of that. I can't imagine it would be something like the cord, but maybe, who knows? I don't even remember the cords until you said it.
1: I wouldn't have gotten any. So I'm like, what cords for what?
2: Right.
1: And he's like, oh, you get them for like a certain grade point average and, you know, what clubs I was in and what sports I was in. And I was like, ah. But I didn't do any of that.
2: Yeah.
1: I didn't graduate. I don't know. The only cord I thought about was one I was going to wrap around my neck before this goddamn school didn't go.
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0: and Roses, August 19th. 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

0: Against the Spread with the Church of Laszlo. Questionable choices and emotional decisions we're going to lie about later.
1: Against the Spread is brought to you by Game Day Men's Health in Overland Park, Lee Summit, and Liberty. Because men deserve better care.
2: Yo.
3: Yo. I assume, Laszlo, that you are, now that the Pistons are out of the playoffs, that you're not interested in basketball that much anymore?
2: No.
3: Lose interest in it? No. That's that? No more NBA for you?
2: Probably not. In the finals, I'll watch, I guess, probably.
3: Will you? Mm-hmm. Like what? Just the last couple games when it potentially.
2: I might watch the whole thing depending on what's on. You know, depending on what day it is.
3: I didn't.
2: Sports last night was Monday Night Raw. WWE, the return of Brock Lesnar.
3: Oh, really?
2: Yeah.
3: Did you know that Brock Lesnar was coming back?
2: No, they said retire. They did the whole thing.
3: Yeah.
2: Right.
3: I'm saying, was it a surprise?
2: It was
3: totally
2: a shoot.
3: That he came back. Wow.
2: It was a shoot. All of a sudden, the guy who kicked his ass was out there, like, you know, I'll fight anyone, and then out of nowhere, Brock Lesnar came out and kicked his ass.
3: Man, oh man.
2: Right.
3: You must have been excited. Are you a Brock Lesnar fan?
2: I'm not, but I'm a fan of wrestling when he's in it.
3: Okay.
2: He makes a really good bad guy.
3: Okay.
2: He plays like some sort of country hick tough guy or kick your ass mean. You know what I mean?
3: Oh, really?
2: Yeah.
3: Yeah, okay. I guess I just didn't know that he was like maybe I'm thinking of the wrong guy. I'll have to look up an image of him. I thought I knew who he was. What about?
2: I don't mean like, you know, I don't know. Like I feel like maybe say he's like from Montana or something. I don't know.
3: Okay.
2: That's a big,
3: he's
2: tough kind
3: like
2: of
3: maybe a Dutton
2: guy,
3: type
2: you know
3: of
2: mean?
3: Guy. Yeah.
2: Yeah, exactly.
3: Yeah.
2: One of those guys.
3: So NBA you're done with. What about hockey or the Red Wings?
2: The Sabres?

0: win last night?
1: Oh, I don't know. Let me check.
0: I know our boss was into that. It was like game seven against the Canadians.
1: Is that like who he's rooting for?
0: Yeah, Buffalo, I guess.
1: Hmm. Well, I didn't know that he was a fan. I mean, I've seen him wear that Buffalo shirt that he has. But looks like, no, yesterday was the 18th, right? Looks like they lost to the old Canucks 3-2. But aren't the Red Wings like always in it?
0: Not anymore. They've been bad for a while.
1: What?
0: They used to be like the Yankees, but yeah.
1: I thought they were always at least in it.
0: They would win it every year, but now, you know, they're having a little downturn. Everybody goes through it.
1: What's a downturn? Like, how long has it been?
0: It's been a long time.
1: Really?
0: Yeah, since they've won one, sure.
1: No, like just been to the playoffs and been
0: a while.
1: Good.
0: But since they've been good, they're just starting to get okay again.
1: I think of them as like the, if we exclude Canadian teams, then of the American teams, they're the team.
0: They are the Yankees of the NHL.
1: Yeah.
0: They're just, you know, the Yankees went through the 80s too.
1: Yeah, true.
0: Everybody has downturns.
1: And I guess I haven't heard you talk about the Red Wings much in the last, I don't know. But you've said that Red Wings are more of a playoff team for you. You're not following them throughout the year. You're not like a
0: not
1: huge
0: anymore.
1: Hockey fan.
0: I used to.
1: You
0: when I lived there.
1: When you lived there, were you a bigger basketball fan or a hockey fan? Like just in general.
0: Hockey.
1: But they were better.
0: Well, but also they were just, it's a odd culty thing. Every bar has the Red Wings on, no matter what. I mean, they'll have the Pistons on too, but nobody ever said to me, like, you know, girls I was dating or buddies, like, hey, let's go to the bar and watch the Pistons game.
1: Yeah.
0: Unless it was an important game. But on a Tuesday, you know, from, you know, 16 to, you know, when I moved back, you know, it was like, hey, it's Tuesday night. We're going to go watch the Red Wings at Mr. Sports. Like, oh, that was just a thing you did.
1: When I was...
0: Okay, is it more of an event, I guess?
1: I'm trying to think when I was last in Detroit, but I guess it was 2016, I think, when I went for the auto show. And I remember my brother and I walking out. I think we were going to get dinner. We walked out of the hotel to go look for a place to eat, and we just saw all of the Red Wings fans walking down the street together. It looked like a parade. It looked like they had won the Stanley Cup and they were getting ready for the parade and they were going to line up the next morning. They were just going to the game, but they must have started somewhere and they were all kind of in unison walking down the street to get to the arena together.
0: No.
1: I don't know if they'd been, you know, maybe there had been some sort of a special event that night, but then I talked to you about it later and you're like, the Red Wings fans are...
0: Yeah, and if they were headed somewhere, they were probably headed to go see the game.
1: Yeah, they were headed to the game, but I just, it looked like something special must be going on.
0: More of when you get downtown baseball.
1: Yeah.
0: Because, people park at the same place. They all kind of show up at the same time a couple hours before. You're all walking to Joe Louis Arena at that point, right?
1: Yeah, and the Red Wings
0: such a big crowd walking there, right? They all take the people mover to the same exit, so you'll see all that in one area.
1: And if they're drunk and getting, you know, to the same spot at the same time, somebody starts to chant, then that's all it takes.
0: That's it.
1: The Royals, you know, the Royals did what the Royals do. I was playing the Red Sox, so I wasn't expecting a hell of a lot, but they lost 3-1. I mean, there's not really a single highlight. I mean, Caglione hit a double or something, but... In baseball, there was something kind of crazy last night. I don't know if you... Do you use your MLB app still?
0: Yeah.
1: You still have a membership or whatever?
0: Mm-hmm.
1: Yeah, I guess you should get it through T-Mobile if you still have to.
0: I do. I'm not overly excited with them. You know, the baseball app's good.
1: Yeah. Well, then I thought, he may have signed up. Depending on when you get it.
0: I can't get out of this goddamn contract forever. Like, I just was a T-Mobile guy.
1: You get Apple TV, too? I'll show you how to get that for you.
0: I got it.
1: Oh, you've already got it working? Okay. But, you know, when I go through there, because, look, we get up pretty early. And there are a lot of goddamn baseball games. I also don't have the FanDuel Royals, whatever.
0: Oh, right,
1: So I can't watch the games live when I want to, unless I wanted to pirate it, and I would never do something like that. So I generally just watch the 20-minute recaps that they post either on YouTube or on the T-Mobile app, on the MLB app. But I also see when you open that MLB app, you've got to see the other things that are going on. And the big thing that I saw when I went to look for the Red Sox Royals thing was this Mets game. Did you see anything about this?
0: No.
1: So hold on, I pulled up the thing here to make sure I get this right. It's the Mets, and if you don't know anything about the Mets, I mean, the Mets were supposed to be, they're spending plenty of money, they're supposed to be great, and then they've had, like, this whole season started off like a major, major disaster, bummer, people totally perplexed as to why they were playing so badly. But this game last night goes into extra innings, all right? And it's the Nationals, by the way. So the Mets and the Nationals goes into extra innings. The top of the 12th, I think they played 11 innings. They get into the 12th inning. The top of the 12th, there were, let me see how many, 10 runs in a single inning. Now that's pretty exciting baseball.
2: 3-2 coming to Beatty. And Brett lines one, base hit. Bichette is in. Soto around third. He'll score. Brujan to third.
1: Imagine what that would have paid.
2: Down to second.
1: If you had bet.
2: Mets lead at 10-6.
1: If you'd been able to live bet 10 runs this inning.
3: Beatty in second.
1: Imagine.
2: And Semien lines one over short. That's a base hit. Brujan is in. Beatty will stop at third. Marcus Semien second RBI in extra innings. And it's 11-6 New York.
1: You end up having a game that they won 16-7. And it's officially the biggest extra inning offensive explosion in Major League Baseball in over 40 years. So, not ever, but in over 40 years. So, you know, that's something. What do you think, realistically, that would have paid? If you were able to get on the app and say, I'll bet they hit 10 runs.
0: Well, I don't know if you're going to bet 10, but yeah, a lot.
1: Oh, my God. You'd be rich. But, I mean, of course, you know, if you could predict the future.
0: Paxton Schultz. Pitched .1 inning, gave up 5 hits and 6 runs. Ouch.
1: Mm.
0: And they're like, hey, we better cut this off, so let's bring in Jorbit Vivas. And he's like, hold my beer.
1: Hey, man.
0: There's 4 hits and 3 runs, boys. And
1: old like, okay. Jorbit.
0: Jorbit. Jorbit. Why are you bringing me out here?
1: No, come on, guys. This isn't what I do.
4: 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The Church of Laszlo. On 98.9, The Rock. 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

0: Yo.
1: Yo.
0: We're at Church of Lazo on 98.9 The Rock. We got big news coming up, Ken.
1: Well, we do, you know.
0: Like 17,000 people still without power. What shall you do?
1: I know. You love weather stories.
0: 80,000 people.
1: It's your
0: lost
1: favorite.
0: Power overnight.
1: It's your favorite.
0: And your
1: Lazo.
0: Fence probably ended up three doors down.
1: Man, I thought little Frankie was going to hit by a tree branch. You almost did.
0: Son of a bitch.
1: You're trying to get out
0: I thought he was going to get picked up.
1: Go.

0: potty before the rain, but whew, that wind hit, man, oh man. And then I thought, I should have opened those letters that I keep getting from my home insurance company. I'm guessing all those letters that I haven't opened say, hey, you don't have home insurance right now. You need to do something. I've just got them stacked there. I've been meaning to open them.
1: Oh, yeah.
0: But the wind hit, and I was like, it's probably too late to take care of that right now.
1: I got a, just remember you're saying, I got a text like yesterday. It was like, look, if you do not pay your car insurance, we're canceling. I'm like, oh, God damn it.
0: Oh.
1: I had to go to, you know, geico.com and like, oh, and I almost stopped because they're like, you know, what's your password? I'm like, I don't remember my goddamn password.
0: Yeah, just take the insurance. Who cares? And tell the kids to not get an accident.
1: I'm paying for my kids' insurance. I got to
0: do this. Damn it. Yeah, that's one of those things. It's auto pay for me. So, yeah, it's like, yeah, it just pays. I only have a few of them. But I could take it off.
1: And so I signed up for this. I just switched insurance companies recently.
0: Okay. Do you get it through our buddy?
1: Yeah. He, you know, tries to change it as often as he can.
0: I feel like he would have told me if my home insurance was gone, but maybe he doesn't know.
1: He calls me and says, like, dude, you've got to pay your insurance.
0: I need to text him because, well, the home insurance companies just stop doing home insurance randomly, or they'll stop doing your, you've been through this where it's like, this company no longer is doing homeowners insurance. And you're like, okay, great.
1: Well, I mean, yeah, except that I do tell you.
0: Yeah, no, I know, but
1: I'm
0: saying they send email and say we're not offering homeowners insurance, huh?
1: You'd still have insurance.
0: I would, because there have been times where they've said I haven't.
1: Right. So what they say is like, oh, your insurance, whatever you had, isn't doing homeowners insurance or whatever. So they won't finance your house unless it's insured.
0: You mean my company will buy it?
1: Right. So then they're like, oh, but what we have done, and they say this, which is ridiculous. So what we have done is gotten the highest quote possible we can with the least amount of coverage, and we've got that for you.
0: Yeah.
1: They charge you. I'm like, wait, I thought we were business partners. What business partner ever says, what I got you was the worst product at the most expensive price? What person?
0: An angry partner, right. That's who.
1: Why? I mean, like, who? When they said to me, I'm like, why would you do that?
0: I know.
1: Okay, if you're going to say, like, look, we're not going to shop
0: for
1: you.
0: We don't have time to shop for the absolute best possible.
1: Whatever it is,
0: we can't promise.
1: Know, this is who we do it through.
0: Yeah.
1: And we can't promise that's the cheapest. But why would you say you got me the absolute worst at the most?
0: Yeah, they straight up tell you. It's going to be bad insurance and it's going to cost you more. So you should do something about it. Well, thanks. I'm like, so you're telling me there's insurance?
1: I should do something about it.
0: Sounds good. Yeah, I should open some of that mail, but boy, I'm sure there's some stuff in there I don't want to look at. But yes, we'll do the news and we'll talk about, you know, people without power and Trump, and we're going back to war with Iran. All that stuff coming up here in just a

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2: Yo.
3: Yo.
2: What's going on?
3: We're doing the news.
2: Do it.
3: My man, well,
2: Aaron Rodgers coming back?
3: Huh?
2: I'm just reading TV behind you.
3: Oh.
2: Aaron Rodgers, 1 year, $22 million deal.
3: Who wouldn't want Aaron Rodgers? Huh? He's your favorite quarterback of all time, is he?
2: No, I mean, but I guess he's probably better than whatever Pittsburgh was going to trot out there anyway.
3: They'll find a way.
2: Yeah.
3: Eventually. Yeah, right. Pittsburgh's one of those teams.
2: Yeah, you know? I mean, they will.
3: It's like the Red Wings in hockey. Yeah. If you are old enough, which I assume you are if you're listening to us, a name you probably remember from the 90s has passed away. And you may remember him actually from some more recent documentaries. He was in one of those, what was the OJ documentary that they did not too long ago, the docuseries? I don't remember if that was on Netflix or somewhere. Yeah, I feel like they all ended up on Netflix. First, we had the dramatization with Cuba Gooding Jr., the OJ thing. And then we had another docuseries. There's been multiple
2: ESPN
3: docuseries.
2: One?
3: Was it ESPN that did
2: on
3: the
2: OJ?
3: That did the big OJ one first?
2: Yeah, ESPN did a 5-episode series.
3: Yeah. Okay, so they did theirs first.
2: American,
3: then there was
2: whatever.
3: The Cuba Gooding Jr. thing.
2: Yeah.
3: And then there was another OJ thing. There's been a lot. But anyhow, I don't remember which one Mark Furman was in, but he was in one of them.
2: Oh, that's right, he died.
3: Yeah, but now he's dead.
4: He was the controversial witness in the OJ Simpson trial. Mark Furman, then a Los Angeles police detective, discovered the bloody glove at the former football player's home after Simpson's ex-wife Nicole and her friend Ron Goldman were murdered. Simpson's defense team accused Furman of planting evidence, being racist, and using the N-word.
5: Is it possible that you have forgotten that act on your part?
6: No, it's not possible.
5: Are you therefore saying that you have not used that word in the past 10 years, Detective Furman?
6: Yes, that's what I'm saying.
4: They then played a tape of the detective using the N-word. Simpson was acquitted and Furman accepted a plea deal for perjury. He served no jail time. Furman retired from the LAPD and moved to Idaho. He wrote books about high-profile crime cases, including the Simpson case. He appeared on Fox News as a crime expert and hosted a radio show in Spokane, Washington. Furman died this month. TMZ reports it was from an aggressive form of throat cancer.
3: Oh, boy, oh, boy. So he was in the Oscar-winning documentary OJ Made in America 2016.
2: Yeah, that's it.
3: So that's one that he actually sat down and did the interviews for that. And
2: that was ESPN one, I think.
3: That's right. That was ESPN 30 for 30 and just called Made in America, but yeah. I think it was part of the 30 for 30. And then you had The People versus OJ, which was.
2: That was good.
3: Is that on FX? I feel like that was FX. It was a cable channel.
2: That was horrible, by the way.
3: You thought it was horrible. I never watched it, and I was shocked how much people loved that. They're like, oh, Cuba did such a good job.
2: Oh, they did?
3: That's what they said.
2: Okay,
3: yeah.
2: Well, I didn't know that.
3: Like, this is ridiculous. We have a docuseries.
2: I thought Cuba Gooding Jr. made OJ look like he was neurodivergent.
3: Oh, man, people talk about how great
2: he was. Playing the radio part.
3: Really?
2: Yeah, as OJ. I'm like, OJ never talked like that.
3: I just thought it was weird. I was like, you got a docuseries that was really good that just came out, and now you want to see it dramatized with Cuba Gooding Jr., like, who looks nothing like him. Not that that's, you know, the most important thing, but it's kind of important. I just thought it was odd, but then people talked about how great it was. It felt like it was a huge water cooler talk. Yeah. I even heard someone recently talking about how good that Cuba Gooding Jr. might have been on. It was a podcast, and they were talking about, oh, man, that Cuba Gooding Jr. thing, that was great. I'm like, God, the people with that stupid miniseries, how was that such a big thing? And then there was American Manhunt, O.J. Simpson 2025. Okay, that was a Netflix thing.
2: Highly divided.
3: Highly divided?
2: The critical consensus of Cuba Gooding Jr.'s performance is highly divided.
3: Oh, his performance. Well, this says highly acclaimed. Highly acclaimed 10-episode scripted series. But then the most recent one was the Netflix thing called American Manhunt, O.J. Simpson, which I think is what Brooke watched, and that was like her first real introduction to all the O.J. stuff. Summer, you probably don't know anything about O.J. and don't
7: Not
3: care.
7: Not a clue. It kind of gags me when they were like, and then they showed a thing of him saying the N-word in court. When I watched that clip, I was like, oh, my God.
3: It was pretty shocking at the time because this guy had been saying, I'd never said that. No, I didn't say it in the last however many years. No, didn't do it. And then they're like, well, here you go. Here's the tape of you saying it. It's like, ah, damn.
2: Yeah, that's it. And actually, this review, it says the stature gap A common grievance among fans is that Gooding's size and acting style did not capture the menacing underlying temper that many argue Simpson was capable of. Like, I thought it made him look weak. Like, I was like, this is not OJ, so.
3: Was it, I think the Netflix one, the more recent one, was one where his best friend was in it a lot. I know he was in both. But whatever his best, his manager, the white guy that was his manager and then stopped being friends with him. That guy claimed that he's the one that claimed he was out back having drinks with OJ at some point after the murders and said, you know, did you do it? And OJ said to him, you know, what did he say? If he hadn't been at the house, or if he hadn't come to the door, there was something that where he, you know, he's saying that he admitted it to him, that he confessed to him, and that's when he stopped talking to him, that he wasn't friends with him anymore after that. I think that might have been the Netflix one.
2: Also, Furman, like, they're asking what if
3: it says the Cuba Gooding thing was nominated for 22 Emmys and won 9 of them, so more than any other show of that year. So I think some people liked that.
2: I know, but what about him? Did 94%
3: score on Rotten Tomatoes. That I don't know.
2: Because this is
3: Cuba Gooding Jr.'s performance as OJ and John Travolta's campy take on Robert Shapiro got mixed reactions, but there were 3 other performances, blah, blah. Yeah. Right. So
2: anyway, Furman, if I'm in court and I'm on the stand,
3: I know,
2: and the lawyer's like, hey, have you ever said the N-word? At first, okay, I might lie. I might be like, no. And he's like, are you saying that in the last... Right. Now, at that point, I know you got me.
3: You have to have
2: something. At that point, I'd be like, look, I don't recall saying that. It sounds to me like maybe you've dug up something that I said, right? Then I start saying, look, I don't remember doing that. It's not something I use commonly. If you have me on tape saying it, then just play it. I'm not going to let you get your oh, gotcha moment because it didn't interfere with my investigation.
3: Yeah.
2: But he's like, no, no, no. Yes, I'm telling you that. I'm like, dude, you're done. Mm-hmm. When they ask you, it's like when you, like, don't you people have parents? When your dad's like, hey, did you go to school today? And you're like, yep. And he's like, really? How was fourth hour? At that point, you know he knows.
3: Exactly.
2: Start coming up with something else. Just don't stick to, it was cool. I was there and stuff. Like, you just, people are so dumb.
3: It's so dumb. You're right. It is. It goes all the way back to your childhood. At some point, one of your parents did that to you.
2: Right.
3: They asked you that question, and you knew, presumably. Right. At some point, like, oh, they've got me.
2: I would hope you didn't fall for it the first time, but at least if you fell for it when you were 6, you didn't fall for it again.
3: Yeah. Yeah.
2: Did you ever say this word? No. Are you sure in the last 10 years you've never uttered those words before? Like, well, I think maybe you know that I did.
3: Yeah.
2: Come on.
3: Come on, dude. You knew. Didn't he say that those tapes were like a movie that he'd written or something? He was playing a part in a movie?
2: I don't remember that.
3: And
2: that
3: it was a scripted thing or something?
2: You should have mentioned it.
3: Yeah. I don't know if he mentioned it in trial or not. I know that it was brought up in one of those documentaries. I assume it's the one that he sat down for. But yeah, Mark Furman, dead. Man, that OJ trial, it's getting further and further in our rearview mirror, isn't it? You look at those videos of it now, and it looks pretty old. I always try to imagine people summer's age when they see video of things from the 90s, and I think, so does this look like what stuff looked like, you know, in the 60s to me when I was their age? Like, oh boy, this was ancient, and the 90s stuff is definitely starting to get there. The probably biggest headline this morning is that there was a shooting at a mosque in California, and this all started when a mother, there's two teenagers involved in this, a 17-year-old and an 18-year-old. I don't think they've released their identities yet. If they have, I still haven't seen them, but we do know that they were 17 and 18 years old. And the mother of one of these teens called police and said, look, I'm worried about my son. He's suicidal and I'm missing some weapons out of my house. There's guns missing. Well, if you call the police and say that in 2026, the cops are on their way because they assume that the kid, you say suicidal, why'd he take all these guns? Where's he going? Of course, they worry about school shootings. They worry about some sort of mass shooting, mass casualty event. So they used license plate readers and tracked his car around town to figure out where he was at. Tracked him down to this mosque where he had one of them, both of them, had gone and tried to shoot up the mosque. Apparently, They were stopped by a security guard who's being called a hero today, a security guard who was a security guard for the mosque. That guy was killed in the gunfire. The teens went back to their car and ended up shooting themselves.
8: And breaking news we've been following in San Diego. Three men dead after an armed attack at the Islamic Center of San Diego. The two alleged teen gunmen also dead as investigators try to figure out a motive. Heavily armed officers entered a home connected to one of those shooters.
9: We were standing here just a few minutes ago as heavily armed FBI agents finally made their way into the home after waiting hours to get in there with a search warrant.
10: These were the items stolen from the house: with a 9mm handgun, a shotgun, and a Mini 14.
3: And a Mini 14. So three guns that she had reported being stolen from the house. And you know, I'm sure when the cops get those calls now, they go, "All right, we got a teenager. Mom's saying suicidal. Guns are missing from the home.
2: Right.
3: Let's go." And I wondered, okay. I'm not surprised at all that that's taken extremely seriously these days.
2: Of course.
3: Then how do you trace him? What's your first thing? Do you go for the phone or and the license plate scanner?
2: Still
3: I hadn't
2: easy.
3: Thought of that. So license plate scanner was able to, or whatever you call it, was able to give them some idea of where they were headed. And then I think by the time the cops got close, there had been reports of gunfire at the car. And that was actually the teens presumably taking their own lives inside the vehicle. But like I said, the security guard at the mosque, people there are saying that if it wasn't for him, a lot more people would have almost certainly been killed, and he is being hailed as a hero today. So I guess he encountered these guys and sacrificed himself in this, and it ended up being the three casualties, two of them being the teens that were involved. I'm curious about this friend. I mean, we'll know more later because, like she said, the feds and the local cops, they were all raiding the teen's house to try and find some sort of motive.
2: Right.
3: And there'd been talk about some racist or hate-filled language that had been used in the past. But I'm curious if this was like a well-planned thing. Had they had this planned out for a while? Him and this buddy, is this like a Columbine thing where you got a couple kids that had been planning some sort of a mass shooting? Or was this like a last-minute thing? Do you call a friend and say, hey, you know, I can't take it anymore. I've left the house. I've got guns. I need you to come with me. I don't know, but we'll find out more, I guess, as the police finally release their identity and tell us if they found anything in the search warrant. Speaking of search warrants, Luigi Mangione's lawyers argued in court that cops didn't have search warrants when they found the stuff in his backpack at that McDonald's in Altoona when they captured him on the run after allegedly shooting the United Healthcare CEO, right there on the streets of New York. And yesterday they were going to find out. They said, "Judge, we don't want any of this stuff being presented as evidence. Anything that was in his backpack, the gun, the letter, the flash drive, none of it. It should all be excluded because they didn't Mirandize our client. So we don't want any of those statements. And they didn't have a search warrant to go through his bag. So we don't want anything that was found in there." The judge said, "Okay, there's a couple things that you can't present in trial, but the rest of it you can still use." And so it's a small win for Mangione's defense team, but it ain't much. They still got plenty of evidence.
11: Kind of a mixed bag here based on when they actually found the items in the backpack. And I think the big takeaway is the main items we were concerned about, the gun itself and the writings that prosecutors say amount to a confession, those were actually found at the police station, a different part of the search. And the judge is saying that prosecutors can use that evidence. However, the judge is limiting some information, the actual items they took from his bag at the McDonald's, specifically the gun magazine, his cell phone, passport, wallet, and a computer chip. All of those are now off the table, according to this judge. So a little bit of a win for Mangione there. But overall, this is a pretty good ruling for prosecutors.
3: So mainly the passport, the gun magazine, and the computer, those things will not be allowed as evidence, to be presented as evidence in trial. But the rest of the stuff found in the backpack, the gun and the letter, that stuff will be allowed in. And that's because they claim that this stuff was found in the backpack once they got to the police station. Wouldn't you know? Hey, Your Honor, we didn't go through all of his stuff there at the McDonald's. We only got a couple things out. We just wanted to get a look. We just wanted to take a little peek inside the bag, see if maybe this was our guy. We waited until we got back to the police station where he was properly Mirandized and we got the proper warrants, which I don't know what kind of a warrant you need to go through someone's backpack. I assume it's similar to searching someone's car. Police need a warrant to look inside your car if you don't give them permission, but it's like the easiest warrant in the world for police to get. If you say no to a cop wanting to look inside your car, they're going to get a warrant. They say, okay, hold on. And then they, if they have to bring a dog to, you know, right, fart in the wind or whatever and say, okay, that's it, we've got it. And to search a house, it seems like they need a judge's signature. They need actual, you know, a cause that the judge has to find reasonable to sign off on said warrant. But for a car search, it feels like it's really easy, and I would assume a backpack is the same way. But they must need something because they did exclude a couple of things there. So maybe Mangione, you know, maybe he's considering this a victory. I don't know, but I feel like there's enough there to convict that guy. Could be wrong. I thought I said the same thing about OJ. You know, who knows?
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1: Yo.
0: From Church of Laszlo, 989 The Rock. What's going on?
1: Well, we've talked about this before, Laszlo. If you had a superpower, something sort of unique, you only get one, something reasonable, because obviously if you could have any superpower, you'd want to be like Superman, right? And just
0: of course.
1: Be able to do it all, and maybe even get rid of the one weakness, because I'm not really worried about Krypton, but well, might as well just get rid of it. But if you're trying to come up with something reasonable and something unique, I think mine was the dump button, because we have a dump button here. I use

0: it when Laszlo says things about wiener holes that he's not supposed to or
1: dick
0: whatever.
1: Dick holes, my man.
0: And I always said I'd like to have one, you know, like on my arm, except instead of just taking back what you've said, you know, it takes back, because our dump button here, we've got about 30 seconds of delay. Right. Well, a little less, 20-some seconds. So I would get that exact amount of time. And when you hit, when you use the dump button, the thing is, it has to rebuild that delay in radio, because you're live on the air. It's rebuilding that delay. So it may sound a little funny after we hit the dump button, because it's like, you know, pushing things together and trying to spread this out so that we can rebuild those 30 seconds. So you couldn't just keep hitting it over and over and over and go back years in time or whatever.
1: Sure.
0: You'd really be limited to that 25 seconds. And each time you hit it, you get 6 seconds. So boom, boom. So it's just enough time really to make up for the last stupid thing you said or last horrible mistake you made. And I'd be the dump button man. And I think it's, you know, not half bad superpower. Problem is the market is saturated, and the movie treatment that I came up with just wasn't picked up. They don't buy scripts the way they used to. It's not the 90s.
1: Well, it's pretty good, though.
0: It's a good idea, you know? It's like, you can see it in The Boys, someone having this weird superpower that he's...
1: Yeah, absolutely. I mean, they have crazy ones.
0: He's just got this delay thing, and everyone's like, that's stupid. And he's like, well, it's what I got. And then it ends up being the one that they use.
1: Yeah, everybody's got.
0: Something gross and weird. But if you had a superpower, whatever it is, let's say that you had one that could in some way freeze time, which I feel like my delay button sort of does, right? Because I can go back. But if you had a superpower that would allow you to freeze time in some way, would you do anything illegal with that
1: of course.
0: Ability? And 86% of people said in this poll that they just did, yes, they would do something illegal. They would do something illegal, of course. A lot of people would love to have the ability to freeze time, first of all. People really like that.
1: And how much time do we get?
0: This one says that you can freeze time. And they asked them in this poll, the question literally was, if your superpower allowed you to freeze time, would you do anything illegal? And 86% of people said, yeah, I sure would. And 13% of people said, no, never. Now, they said minor crimes don't count. So I don't know. They don't specify what's a minor crime, but... You know, like cutting in front of people in line at the, you know, iPhone release or the whatever the hot item of the day is. What's the hot product now? That Swatch watch, right? Whatever right, it is sure. that people are getting in line for. I don't think that would count those are minor crimes for sure. Those aren't major crimes. But would you commit some sort of, you know, felonious crime?
1: Of course. I mean, yeah, steal money, of course.
0: Yeah, of course. I get you're at a bank. Yeah. If I can freeze time and they're counting that money out, boom, hit it, get back there. I don't know what all I'm allowed to do. I assume in most of the movies when someone freezes time, they're allowed to move about in their environment and move things. Just everyone else is kind of frozen. They don't see what's going on. Right. Stuff moves. And then when time picks back up, they're like, hey, wait, what happened? Where was that guy that was just sitting here? Why is all this stuff all over the table? But you're allowed to manipulate your environment. So I would be taking money. I mean, that's the obvious
1: thing.
0: And
1: then do it, you know. In every superhero movie, so they usually just do it with super speed.
0: Yeah,
1: like so you're Flash. So fast, everything slows down, which is basically freezing time.
0: Yeah,
1: Flash has it. A-Train and The Boys.
0: Okay,
1: right. So you've got somebody shoots something, you go up, grab a bullet, point it in the other direction.
0: Yeah,
1: have it shoot the guy back in his face. Yeah, right? Just turn it. Ink.
0: Yep. I mean, if you're a poker player, this stuff comes in handy. All these superpowers always come back to poker. But if you're a poker player, that would come in handy because you could go look at everyone's hand. As soon as they go to check their cards, just freeze time and go take a peek and then go sit back down in your chair. And what about little things like just paying for stuff when you're at the store? If you can freeze time, you know, get all your groceries, your electronics, whatever it is that you're shopping for, grab your stuff. And then as you're, you know, at the point where you're ready to pay for stuff, freeze time, walk out, get into your car, drive off, and then boop, hit play. And if there happens to be a security guard watching you, you'd be like, whoa, what happened to that guy? I was watching him. That guy's super sus. And now I don't see him. I don't get it. You're like, yeah, well, get your eyes checked because I didn't steal anything. So there's a lot of ways that you could use it. I mean, robbing from a bank, stealing from people during a poker game, stealing stuff at the store, trespassing somewhere that you want to trespass. I mean, if you had the ability to freeze time with friends, if they could freeze time too, then you could go freeze time at a mansion. You guys could hang out at the mansion and do whatever you wanted. Yeah. And then, you know, when you're done, hit play again and no one's any wiser, right? So, yeah, I would definitely do illegal stuff. Now, when it gets to like the would you and this always becomes an issue with invisibility, would you spy on naked people? You know, that's always like,
1: of course.
0: Well, am I going to go spy on people getting dressed in the dressing room? Am I going to go watch people?
1: You're going to do it once or twice. You're going to be like, oh, I didn't, this, I forgot I could do this.
0: I was just going to go check.
1: And then after like the second or third time, you're like, you know, whatever. I don't need to see this anymore. But of course you would. There's no way. You can't tell me that you wouldn't try it once.
0: Right. And I mean, not that these people are specifying, but 86% of people saying that they would do something illegal that's, you know, not a minor crime. I think spying on someone while they're totally naked is, that's beyond a minor crime. What was her name? Erin Andrews, right? When they stuck the cameras in her hotel door.
1: I don't know.
0: You know, it happens a lot. I just saw another story about hidden cameras being found somewhere. But that's a pretty big crime. You get in a lot of trouble for that, spying on people when they're naked.
1: I think if you take videos of it, it's different than being a peeping Tom in a window.
0: Yeah, I don't know what it is if you're spying on someone. Like if you're hidden in a closet and you're watching someone get undressed.
1: If you dug like holes in a bathroom and put a video camera up there. And like Erin Andrews was in a hotel room. I think that's a big deal. I think if you're some dude in a tree looking at him, I think you're in trouble, but I don't know that it's high crimes and misdemeanors.
0: Yeah, part of that becomes like, were you visible to the outside world? Because your blinds weren't, you know, you shouldn't have to worry about that.
1: Right.
0: Don't get me wrong, but I think that comes into play. If you get dressed in your bedroom and the blinds aren't closed all the way and someone's looking from outside, well, it's a little different.
1: I think it's also the idea of digging a making a hole in a hotel room, putting in a camera, recording that camera, and then keeping the footage is a lot bigger than some guy like, oh, look, there's a girl in a window. Let me look.
0: That's, I guess the way to do it would have to be you'd have the peeping hole, the peephole in the wall. There's no camera, and you're just looking with your eyeballs. How much trouble do you get in for that? And I don't know. But yeah, so now you're not recording. Yeah. You've made the peephole, and you're looking at someone in the room that's clearly not being presented. It's not like you could say, I just saw through the window. Did you ever spy on neighbors? Did you ever look through?
1: No, but I'm saying, like, I feel like it would be no more crime. Oh, I don't know. It doesn't matter. It would be no more crime than somebody with a telescope in their apartment looking across in New York City to someone else's window. Like, I don't know. I know that's bad and wrong, but I'm not sure you go to jail for it.
0: Right. But see what I'm saying, where you could make the argument then that it's like it was viewable outside of their window, like they weren't covering their window completely. If I made the hole in the wall, that would be the difference with Erin Andrews.
1: So the stopping time, I think.
0: Oh, I thought you were saying recording it was the difference. Okay.
1: No, I think actually making a hole in a bathroom, putting a video camera, and they're like, all of that stuff with Erin Andrews is different than some dude with a telescope and he likes to look at the stars, and he noticed Summer gets undressed in her room with the window open on Wednesdays. And he's
0: I take a little look there.
1: Like, I don't know. I mean, look, it's not great, but,
0: I don't know that it's sexual assault or anything.
2: No. I don't think I would like it.
0: Is it even illegal? I mean, if I'm looking at you from my apartment out the window, I feel like I could say it's not illegal.
2: I don't know. One time this guy yelled at me when I was closing my blind in my room. He was like, hey, take it off.
0: Yeah, but he's outside, and you were closing your blinds.
2: I didn't really like that.
0: He could see you from outside. You were closing your blinds for a reason.
2: Yeah.
0: Right? So, I mean, it's not great. You don't want your son to be prowling in people's yards and watching girls get undressed through their window. It's not good. And it's probably a red flag, like a serious red flag. But I think that the law, I'm sure the law distinguishes between that and actually drilling the hole in the wall.
2: I don't think a lot of people would look if you could freeze time, though, at people getting undressed, though. I feel like they'd feel bad.
0: Come on, you don't think people would want to see these celebrities naked? What about big-time celebrities that they want to see naked? I'm sure they would use their superpower to go see them naked.
2: How often are you around a celebrity that you can see naked?
0: Well, now that they've got this ability, they're going to go do things they never would have thought of doing before. I've got money because I robbed the bank. I've got a nice car because I robbed the Ferrari dealership. You know, I've got all these nice things. Every time the cops get close to me, I freeze time to get away.
1: If I can stop time, I can just drive.
0: Right. Or just go to...
1: Time is stopped. I drive to L.A. by myself. Nobody's doing anything. I know I'm not going to get a ticket. I hang out. I get there. I'm like, I'd like to see this person naked. I go in their house. I'm like, look at that. They're naked. Then I'll leave.
0: Yep.
1: But
0: thank you, Ms.
1: Sweeney. I just think in any situation, you would do it once.
0: Even if it wasn't a celebrity
1: or anybody else, you would probably stop time and be like, oh, look at that. Are these... Pretty sure these two people are banging. Wait. Stop time. I'm going to go check that out for a second. You're like, oh. And then you're like, oh, I don't need to see it anymore. Yeah. I think just like anything else.
0: Yeah. Is it even that
1: bad? By the way, there is a
0: difference.
1: I
0: would think.
1: Yeah.
0: I mean, if I'm in a public place and I'm able to see this.
1: Physical peeking, lingering on another person's private property and looking through a window or door, this is often prosecuted under disorderly conduct.
0: And that's on their property. Even.
1: Laws.
0: That's even when you're on their property.
1: Video voyeurism, that's where if you use a camera, they give it a couple other times. That's a federal crime. And convicted offenders are required to register as a sex offender. So if you just look through a window.
0: Yeah, I was going to say maybe if you're on their property, but they're saying even if you're on their property, you're talking about trespassing and all that. So I think if you're in your hotel room or your apartment and you're looking out at another apartment with the scope, I think you're in the clear.
1: I think if you're in your apartment, you can do whatever you want.
0: That's what I'm saying. I think you're in the clear. It doesn't matter that you bought all this equipment to look at someone through their window.
1: I'm in my apartment.
0: I'm in my apartment, exactly. That's what my dad always said. You're in the apartment, son. You're in the house. You can see. He said, that's not what that's for. That's what he said. But I do think you get tired of that. You get a good look at a couple of people that you wanted to see naked. And
1: I
0: like,
1: think you probably don't start with that, and I don't think it's all... I think that's why you'd stop. Right. I think you're probably looking like, man...
0: So many other things to do.
1: But also, something weird happens in this place. Like, every Wednesday. Like, and you see it in the movies. You know what I mean? Like, these people fight or they argue. I see it. Like, I'm just now I'm interested. I don't think you're like, oh, I need to see her naked.
0: The rear window.
1: You're like, man, this is a... You know, you're building up the story in your head. Like, what happens in this place every day? Like,
0: well, something's going
1: on. I think
0: that's
1: what you're looking for.
0: Yeah. I do a pretty good Jimmy Stewart impression.
1: Nobody knows who Jimmy Stewart is.
0: Oh, they don't anymore?
1: No.
0: Oh, damn. Well, to those who did, I promise you, if you're up there and you can hear me, you already knew that I could do it.
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1: Yo.
0: Church of Laszlo, 99 The Rock. More news on the way, right?
1: Yeah, time to do the news.
0: Anything good?
1: Already, we'll give you an update on this whole Freilicher fiasco. And
0: what,
1: Boston, I'm sure it made you sick.
0: Fry? What?
1: The Freilicher.
0: What is that?
1: The McDonald's Freilicher. Have you not seen the video?
0: No.
1: Oh, my God. It makes me sick.
2: Disgusting.
1: I mean, look, it is disgusting. You don't mess with people's food. Just don't do it. And this video is continuing.
0: Oh, fried liquor.
1: Yeah.
0: I don't even like fried. Like, they made vodka taste like French fries.
1: Mm.
0: I was just super excited for a minute, but then...
1: It'd be good.
0: Okay.
1: Yeah. No, I'll tell you about the fried liquor here in a second.
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0: 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Overcast today, the high 62. Cloudy tonight, 49. Partly cloudy tomorrow, 67.
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4: 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Despite scientific evidence proving the earth's round shape, some still believe our planet is flat.
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6: Yo.
7: Yo.
6: Hit me with that news and information.
7: Well, Americans acting like fools. And when they travel abroad, this time in Japan, a couple of guys jumped into, well, one guy at least decided to jump into an enclosure at a zoo. A monkey enclosure. There's a well-known monkey there named Punch the Monkey.
6: Okay.
7: That's his name. It's not an exhibit where you punch monkeys. That's what I thought when I first saw the story. Headlines are a little misleading. The monkey's name is Punch. But there's video circulating of this person scaling the walls and then dropping down into this enclosure. And he's carrying this, like, stuffed, you know, plush toy, which is an emoji. It sounds like they're trying to promote some sort of cryptocurrency that they've got going. Come on, Americans, do better.
8: A bizarre break-in at a Japanese zoo is gaining global attention.
9: Oi.
8: This person wearing a bright blue suit and a smiley face mask hops over the fence, dangles dangerously on the concrete barrier before dropping directly into the monkey enclosure at the Ichikawa Zoo, home to the mega popular primate Punch the Monkey. Spectators captured a group of startled animals huddled together, staying away from the uninvited visitor, who seemed walking and climbing onto part of the exhibit. The zoo released a statement saying the intruder and a second person have been turned over to the police, and they've strengthened security measures. Local media reports they were American.
7: You don't want your kids getting caught doing that. You know, they're taking their senior trip or whatever they're doing, you know, gonna go check out the world, they tell you. How

0: Dad, I'm just going to go find myself. And then you find them on the news climbing into a goddamn monkey enclosure. Now, if the cryptocurrency that they were hawking made them rich, you say, well, risk, you know what? Reward. Exactly. I guess it's just a thing you got to do, you know? Proud of you, son. Thanks for paying off the mortgage there, you know? If you're rich in your early 20s or however old these guys were, you can get away with just about anything. Money.
1: Whatever.
0: Money fixes everything.
2: A lot. A lot.
0: Yeah. And embarrassment. You know, a lot of embarrassment. Like the fear that parents have of being asked by friends of theirs at church or at the PTA or wherever they talk to these other adults. Maybe when they're playing Mahjong, Laszlo. Whatever these adults are doing and they're worried about these other adults saying, hey, so your kid. Doesn't matter if they're rich. If they're rich, those other parents, first of all, they're not going to say anything bad about your kid because they probably want some of that money as well.
1: They just talk behind his back anyway.
0: Exactly. You know, this kid's rich, but he's a little piece of crap.
1: Yeah.
0: I saw him. He went in to punch the monkey's exhibit. Right. Can you believe? Punch the monkey. Is nothing sacred? Speaking of nothing being sacred, there's video circulating. I told you about this, Laszlo, outside of Boston. Of a McDonald, what appears to be a McDonald's worker, appears to be a McDonald's manager. That looks like a manager's uniform to me. And another McDonald's employee filming themselves as they scoop up French fries and they're getting ready to put them in the little French fry container. But before they do that, they grab a handful of them, they shove the French fries in their mouth, and then they stick them into the basket, presumably for customers or a customer to eat. That is not okay. You can't do that.
1: I hate that.
0: This whole system is built on trust. We have to have it. And if people get caught doing this, they should get in a lot of trouble. And they are saying, authorities are saying that they are going to get in some trouble. But whatever it is, I feel like it's probably not going to be enough.
3: Southbridge police tell us they do expect to file charges here at Dudley District Court this morning against that now former employee video causing a stir on social media. The employee puts a handful of fries in her mouth before packaging them up to presumably be served to customers.
0: You can't do that. I mean, look, I know there's teens that work at a lot of these fast food restaurants, and maybe you hate your job or whatever, but you just don't get to mess with the food.
1: No, don't do that.
0: You just don't. It's like messing with somebody's car. There's certain things that you can't do.
1: I'd rather have you mess with my car than lick my French fries.
0: True. I mean, there's really very little worse, short of actually harming me to the point of, you know, am I going to be okay or seriously injuring me? If we're just talking about things where you're trying to, things you might do to an ex or someone that you don't like, right? Spitting on someone's food, messing with their car, TPing their house, those little minor crimes.
1: Crapping in a purse.
0: Crapping in a purse, yeah. So, messing with something people are going to eat is not good. It's just not. And long time ago.
1: Sounded like Trump then. It's not good.
0: It's not good.
1: It's very, very bad.
0: Very, very bad. It's horrible. We're going to do something about this.
1: It's the worst decision.
0: And years ago,
1: kids have ever made.
0: We talked about this on the air, and people started calling in, telling us the things that they'd done at these restaurants they worked at. And
1: yeah, don't do that.
0: Some of the things were so disgustingly creative. I couldn't even believe what I was hearing. But it was so specific that I was like, oh my God, this person's telling the truth.
1: Because
0: they're just being way too specific about how old they were, where they worked, what they were doing, what happened when they did it. Ah! Look, we've all worked in restaurants, either fast food or regular restaurants.
1: Don't
0: most
1: you have
0: of
1: a
0: us
1: manager?
0: Are food.
1: Don't you have a manager?
0: It looked like the manager was the one doing it, didn't it?
1: That's bad.
0: That's bad. If the manager doesn't have control of the place, if the manager is upset, we got problems.
1: Mm-hmm.
0: You think those teens are going to put their foot down? No way. The teens aren't going to say, hey,
1: I think it's fun. That's a manager's job.
0: Right.
1: They have two jobs. Count the drawer, make sure kids don't poop in the air fryer or whatever it is.
0: Mm-hmm.
1: That's it.
0: I'm trying to wrangle in all those teenagers who never show up for their shifts. Can you imagine if you worked fast food, if you were a manager of like a McDonald's, I got to think that every day there's at least one person that's not showing up.
1: Oh, I manage a Little Caesars every Friday and Saturday night. I'm not feeling well.
0: Imagine.
1: I'm like, I know you aren't.
0: Right.
1: That's fine.
0: Right. Of course you're not.
1: Mm-hmm.
0: And your job really, they probably would have told you, your superiors, like your job is basically to cover for them because they're not going to show up.
1: Yeah,
0: if they show up,
1: always,
0: it's great help.
1: And if they, you know, I would just be like, well, I wouldn't have come if I was your age either.
0: Right. I wasn't really planning on it.
1: By the way, every bad mistake I've made have led me here. So.
0: Yep. Managing.
1: I don't want to be here either. We'll get through it together or we won't. I don't care. It's a Little Caesar money.
0: Yeah. And what are you going to do? Like, you know, waste effort trying to track them down or scare them into coming into work? What do they care? They're just going to quit.
1: They
0: don't care. If you tell them, hey, this is it, If you don't show up tonight, don't bother showing up tomorrow night. They're just going to say, okay, every time.
1: I wasn't.
0: Wasn't planning on it. You know, there's a lot of ways to scam people. And look, you think maybe you're wise to most of these, but we're all scammable. And now with AI, scamming has gotten even better. One of the new scams you got to watch out for is if you use a rideshare company like Uber or Lyft, you may get hit with an additional cleaning charge. You know, one of these fees where they say, like, oh, you puked in the car, you left a mess of some sort, so you got to pay me the $700 or $770 or $200. I think depending on how big the mess is, they're like, they range from like 50 or 75 is a lower one. And then I think if you puke, it's like a $200 cleanup. Is it?
4: Yeah.
0: Oh, you're young. Yeah, you would know. Is that what it is? A couple $100? Have you had to do it?
4: My friend one time projectile vomited from the back of a van, reached the front of the windshield. And it was about,
1: gross.
4: Oh, yeah. It was disgusting. And it was about $350.
0: $350, yeah. Mm-hmm. Not enough, honestly.
1: Not to drive around with your puke for me to in my car?
0: Clean up your
1: gross.
4: Puke. Yeah.
0: Well, now, you know, what they're supposed to do is if you get hit with one of these, they're supposed to provide proof. That proof would always come in the form of a photo. Well, sure, we had Photoshop before, but, you know, you need to know how to be able to use Photoshop and do it somewhat convincingly. Now, you don't need that. You can just use AI, and it's happening more and more. This particular guy, his teenage daughters took a trip to the beach. They used Lyft. The dad gets a notification on his phone saying, hey, you got hit with a fine from Lyft, a cleanup fee. So he gets a hold of his daughter. He's like, hey, were you guys using Lyft? And they're like, yeah, we went to the beach. And he said, okay, well, did you leave a mess? And they're like, no. He's like, well, I got this fine here. It says you left a bunch of food. And like, we didn't have food. We got picked up from the beach. We were in our towels. There was no food. And he's like, all right, well, I'm going to look into this. So he asks Lyft for a picture. They send him the picture. And he's like, well, there's the picture. You guys left French fries and McDonald's all over the goddamn place. I'm like, Dad, look a little closer at the photo.
5: Saturday afternoon, Burt Gore says he had just returned home when he got this alert from his bank, a $75 damage fee from Lyft.
6: So then I'm thinking to myself, what could possibly have gone on here? So I reach out to my girls that had been to the beach earlier. I'm like, hey, did you guys take Lyft today? They're like, yeah.
5: But Gore's daughter said they didn't leave a mess in the Lyft, contrary to what a Lyft customer service rep told Gore via chat.
6: They didn't have food or drinks in the car. I said, well, I asked them. I said, to send me the pictures.
5: Pictures Lyft told Gore the driver provided them with, showing evidence of the damage, but he says his daughter pointed out a glaring issue.
6: She goes, Dad, that's AI. You could see the Gemini logo on the bottom right-hand side of one of the photos.
0: Didn't even bother cropping out the Gemini logo in all the photos. So this guy notices it. He tells Lyft, like, hey, there's a Gemini logo. Lyft is like, oh, you're right. So they said, never mind, you have to pay $75, and we've taken this driver off of our app. That's that. And he thinks that the guy should get in more trouble. He's like, hey, that's fraud. No, yeah. They should go after him. And I'm like, well, what do you want? He can't drive for Lyft anymore. He's like, well, that's not enough.
1: Right.
0: I don't know exactly what they would do, but he feels like they should do more. And I sort of see what he's saying. This guy did try to fraudulently, you know,
1: right, get money
0: off. But
1: well, I'm sure they.
0: Even
1: sure
0: if it is kind of a small amount of money.
1: I'm sure he could file a claim with the police.
0: Yeah, right.
1: I don't know what Lyft's supposed to do. Like, we're not the cops.
0: Right, exactly.
1: We fired him. If you want to go talk to the cops, talk to the cops. Why do you keep calling us?
0: I know. He's like, that's not enough. You can't just, it's like, well,
1: that's
0: what
1: all
0: you
1: we can
0: that's
1: do.
0: That's all they do. They don't
1: right.
0: even know
1: we're
0: the
1: at,
0: guy.
1: We're a company.
0: Yeah.
1: We're not the FBI.
0: Also,
1: so
0: we're
1: go
0: Lyft.
1: File, you know, a police report, and maybe they'll get them for interstate crimes.
0: Man, getting kicked off the Lyft app. That's rock bottom. I don't know if you guys have ever used Lyft. Have you used it?
1: I have not.
0: There is a difference. There's something wrong. So Brooke can't use Uber. Every time she tries to log in, it says that there's some error. So she can't ever, and I'm like, let me do it for you. Of course, I'm mansplaining this. But I can't get it to work either. So she has to use Lyft. And she's told me every time she uses it, she's like, yeah, it's not the same as Uber. I'm like, come on, it's the same driver. Some of these guys have signs in their car that say Lyft and Uber. Yeah. They drive for both. She's like, yeah, well, my cars always smell like cigarette. They're always dirty. They're always really crappy cars. And I just find that very hard to believe. But a couple weeks ago, I requested an Uber, and this guy picked me up, and he said he picked me up from Lyft, which I'm like, wait, did Uber buy Lyft? Well, I wasn't looking. I don't understand. This car literally smelled like cigarettes. He had me sit in the front because the back seat was full of stuff.
1: Oh,
0: so I was
1: nice.
0: Like, are you the driver? He's like, yeah, you can sit up front. And I was like, okay. So I get in the front. I mean, really dirty car, like really, really dirty car. And there was something wrong with it mechanically. It was having some struggles. And I said, what is that? Is that normal? He goes, oh, yeah. He's like, she got 350,000 miles on her. I was like, whoa, wow, that's impressive. He's like, I'm a mechanic. And I was like, okay. But then I hear dinging. And I'm like, what is that dinging, though? I'm buckled up. And he goes, oh, no, I'm just completely out of gas. He's like, but I can't put any gas in it until you tip me. And I'm like, oh. I'm like, okay. He proceeds to tell me that he's
1: well, then if you really wanted to help the next guy, you wouldn't tip him.
0: Right.
1: So that the guy couldn't get to his next Lyft ride.
0: Right. I know. I was like, man, this is a struggle.
1: Like, I want to tip you, but, I mean, for the greater good, you're going to have to take one for the team here, Chief.
0: I felt bad for this guy. He said that he was living in a hotel with his kids. They were going to get kicked out of that hotel that night unless he could come up with $250 before 8 p.m. that day. And I was like, well, can you do that driving this? He's like, hell no. I'm like, well, that sucks. So he and his kids are getting kicked out. Mom died last year. And I was like, oh, what happened? He goes, oh, she's only 35 years old. And I was like, well, was it an accident? He goes, I blame the food. Oh. And I was like,
1: what?
0: Oh, did she eat something bad? He's like, no, everything's bad.
1: Fries.
0: It's all bad in this country. All the processed food.
1: McDonald's licked fries.
0: I told him they should look into the food. And I'm like, yeah, but what food? He's like, all of it. It's all bad. But they wouldn't listen to me. You shouldn't be dead at 35. And I'm like, no, you shouldn't. You definitely shouldn't. I did feel bad for those kids. I believe that there were kids at a hotel somewhere waiting for him to come up with this $250. What do you do? You know, I don't know. Do you give him the $250?
1: Did you?
0: Is he scamming you?
1: What'd you give him?
0: I just tipped him like more than I should have tipped him. But
1: how much?
0: I didn't really have $250. I tipped him $30.
1: $30.
0: I know. Well, he gave me a sob story. I was Mark Cuban, I guess I would have given him the $250, but I'm not, okay? What do you expect me to do?
1: I didn't know. I didn't know what you were going to do.
0: I've been upset about it. I can't stop thinking about those kids. Really. I mean, 12 and 14, and they're living in a pay-by-the-week hotel. Dad's getting kicked out. And he said, if it wasn't for the kids, I'd just pitch a tent. Don't bother me, you know. I don't need a roof over my head. I'm fine with the tent. But with the kids, they want you to have a roof. And I'm like, yeah, I've heard that. I've heard that about kids. One of the reasons I don't have them personally.
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2: 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You could be getting ripped off at the gas pump!
3: Of course I could.
2: What you don't know could be costing you hundreds, if not thousands of dollars. Well, what is it that you need to know? Why are you getting ripped off at the gas pump, Laszlo?
3: Why?
2: The old contractors screwing the gas pump trick. That's what they're calling it. Yeah. The price of gas, it's high. So whenever the price of gas goes up, I feel like there's more and more stories about where to buy the cheapest gas. Gas stations, I've seen a bunch of these today already. Gas stations that have been caught watering down their gas, right? Bad gas at these gas stations. Watch out where you fill up. If it seems too good to be true, it probably is. They're watering down their gas. But this is an old trick that seems to pop up anytime prices go up, and it's real simple. A person like you goes to the gas station.
3: Right.
2: You go to fill up your car. Maybe you walk in to get a candy bar or something like that while your car's filling up. You come back. You don't realize that while you're gone, someone has tampered with the pump. And that little 2 seconds that they spent tampering with the pump means that they're going to be able to fill up their car after you leave on your dime.
4: The scammer will use an ordinary contractor screw and they jam it into the pump holster, which causes the pump to keep pumping gas even after you fill your tank and you put the nozzle back in and drive away. Well, then the scammer pulls up right after you and they can fill their tank and as many other cars as they want. Then all of that gas is being charged to your credit card.
5: I would inspect the gas pump before you actually use it. See if there's a screw. Make sure that you can zero out your gas pump when you put the nozzle back.
2: Check for screws.
3: Yeah.
2: Make sure you zero out the screen if there's a way to do that when you put the pump back in the receiver there. I guess, if the screen looks a little shady, you're not quite certain, like, is this thing, if I pulled this back out, got to start pumping it? Well, try it. Pull it back out of the pump. See if when you pull on the handle, if any gas comes out. If it's still pumping gas, then you got a problem. Otherwise, you should be good to go. And if there's, most of the time when you put the gas thing back in the receiver, something on the screen will change and it should eventually pop up with the screen. Welcome to wherever you're at. Quick Trip, whatever. Do you want to pay here or pay inside? And you're good to go. Now, if you're Laszlo, you may end up driving off with the pump in the thing.
3: I have done that before.
2: All together.
3: It's happened twice in my life.
2: Send a producer to go pick it up.
3: Yeah, and go send it back. By the way, that gas station I drove off with, it burned down. So
2: it burned down?
3: Right at 7-Eleven on Manioc or whatever. And it's gone.
2: I don't know what my favorite part of that story is. If it's that we had just been talking about people who drive off with the, pumps, the whatever it's called, the handles, still

0: out of their gas tank. We talked about it like within 2 days before it happened to you. Or if it's the fact that when it happened to you, you realize, I don't know how far away from the gas station you were once you saw it in your mirror, or people were waving you down. I can't remember if they're like, hey,
1: I don't remember,
0: you got a gas nozzle sticking out of your tank.
1: I just pulled over and took it out and threw it on the ground.
0: Laszlo took it out and threw it on the ground. And then later, he sent someone from work to go.
1: I was like, oh, grab that thing, I'll tell you where it is, and take it back to 7-Eleven.
0: Put it in a plastic bag. He brought it back to the gas station. So, like, I'm not the one who did this.
1: Yeah, I found it.
0: Somebody else, I found it, right? Like, I'm sure the guy's like, okay, that doesn't make any sense. But in this
1: instance, to be fair, the person I sent back just said, I said, what happened? They said, yeah, it happens all the time.
0: Yeah, it happens all the time. That's why they have those little breakaway things. Some places we heard will charge you money, $100, $200 to reconnect it, but... You know, it's not like it sprays gasoline everywhere. But that's not the issue here. The issue here is the screw in the gas pump. There's another thing you can do, too. They said you can go onto your credit card app for a lot of different credit cards, at least, and you can tell them, hey, if I'm at a gas station, I want to limit the amount of gas I can buy. So you say somewhere in your options, you can say, anytime I'm pumping gas, I don't want to be able to pump more than $150 or $100. Set that limit. That way, if you do get ripped off, and someone's using the old screw trick, at least they won't be able to rip you off for too terribly much. I'm sure we'll all take the time to go check our Capital One app right now and make sure that we've done that. Otherwise, just, you know, check for the screw. It's literally never going to happen to you, though.
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0: Yo.
1: Yo.
0: Church Laszlo, 989 The Rock. Let's go, baby.
1: Yeah.
0: Come on.
1: Laszlo.
0: Get through this
1: Laszlo,
0: thing.
1: Laszlo.
0: A little more energy.
1: What's wrong?
0: A little more. I'm just a little tired. Just saying, let's go. Wake up. Let's go.
1: Oh, got to wake up. You got to slap yourself in the face.
0: Go, go, go. Let's go.
1: What you got to do. I got drugs. If you need drugs, you should have asked earlier.
0: I got plenty.
1: Oh, okay.
0: That's not the problem.
1: Well, what is?
0: Nah, I'm just tired.
1: Your son, I mean, he's graduating school. This is a very big deal, you know?
0: No,
1: there's
0: no.
1: A lot going on, plenty to be excited about. You know, it's a big day.
0: It is.
1: And your son, you know, he's already got plans. We talked about that earlier, where he's going to go to school and what he's going to do, and made a big decision. I think it seems like the right decision. I know you were happy because he's going to be closer to home than if he had decided to go somewhere like New York.
0: No,
1: right?
0: No wrong decisions.
1: No, but I don't know. Didn't this something about this Chicago thing feel right?
0: It did to me, yeah. Hopefully it does to him, too.
1: I know. I mean, but, well, it did to me. And, you know, obviously I'm not worried about how close he is to home like you are.
0: Sure.
1: He's your kid. But even like when I talked to Brooke about it, every day giving her updates when we'd walk the dogs. And when I said he chose Chicago, she's like, that's it. I feel like that's the right decision. I was like, that's what I said. I feel the same thing. I feel like everyone's on the same page here. Well, you know, hopefully he's able to live out his dreams in this wonderful country of ours, and everything is, you know, in place for him to do that, because I see today that more people are leaving America. Well, they're saying in record numbers, people are leaving the United States because, you know, I guess they don't like it anymore. And my thing is, where are you going?

0: Where are you going? Are you going like
1: Europe? I don't know.
0: It's, so first of all, yeah, some people would like to go to Canada. It's not super easy to go to Canada,
1: right?
0: But you know, you can try. You have to, you know, if you know someone, if you have like a job offer there and someone can offer you a visa, whatever that is, I guess that helps quite a bit. But it's not super simple. It's not as simple as just saying, I'd like to live in Canada. And then they say, yeah, come on up here. But also, even if it were, let's say it were that easy. Sure. Would you have any interest in going
1: to Canada?
0: Yeah.
1: Yeah, sounds nice. What's wrong with it?
0: No, but I'm saying, would you, if they said, hey, it's easy to live here, come on up. Would you say, well, that's what I got
1: to
0: do
1: Canada
0: now.
1: Offer me to move to Canada. Sure.
0: If someone's offering you a job, yeah.
1: Yeah.
0: But I'm saying you're not like wanting out of here so badly that if it were easy to get into Canada, you'd drop what you're doing and go to Canada.
1: Well, no, but if maybe I didn't have a job or I was struggling or I was, you know, counting on you to give me a $30 lift ticket, maybe I'd be like, you know what, greener pastures, sure.
0: Yeah, yeah. Well, 89% of people say they're wanting to leave the United States for political reasons. So, I mean, that's what this boils down to, is that
1: sure.
0: they don't like Trump.
1: No, but those political reasons include, you know, gas prices, or you know what I mean?
0: Yeah, I mean,
1: I don't know what those political reasons are.
0: True, you
1: know?
0: I guess I think of these people as people that are the angriest of angry on Facebook, and they think that, you know, life has gotten very hard for them, and if only they lived somewhere else, it would be easier. And maybe they're right. I don't know. I mean, I'm not all that well traveled of an individual, but I got to think that if you go to Canada, it's going to be difficult there, too. It's not going to be like, they're not just handing everything out. I guess you get health care.
1: Yeah, I mean, they are handing out health care. You're talking about what they're not handing out. Maybe if you need health care, it's a good place to start.
0: Sure, but if the gas prices are high here, aren't they high there, too? I mean, look, we're white men, so it's easy for me to say, like, hey, why are you leaving America? You don't have it so bad here. Maybe people do have it so bad here. I don't know. Yeah. But do I sound like a privileged white guy when I say that, Summer? Okay, hold on. So I can't even say, what are you guys doing? You're crazy for leaving America without sounding like a privileged white guy. I'm not allowed to be patriotic anymore? That's a thing?
2: You can be patriotic, but, you know, there's some counter-arguments, you know?
0: Well, it's not very patriotic to say I want to get out of here for political reasons. I don't like it here anymore. I don't even want to live here. That doesn't sound like something a patriot says. I'm so patriotic that I want to leave, that I need to get out of this country for political reasons. That's not what I think of as patriotism. And Lazo, you're the one who's always said, be part of the solution.
1: I gotta be like a patriotic. Look, I got family, I got kids, gas is $5, I don't have health care. I don't know what the hell's going on in the country. You know, maybe my kid is, you know, I don't know, a million different things that, right?
0: That's fine.
1: People look down upon, and I'm like, I don't have anything going on here.
0: That's fine.
1: I will move to a country where they offer at least something, where I can go to a doctor. Maybe that's, I mean.
0: Can I at least, that's fine. You can go to Canada. You can go to the Dominican, wherever you're wanting to go. You can go. That's fine. I'm saying I should be allowed to say, hey, I think this is a good country, without you saying, well, that sounds like you're a privileged white guy living in a bubble.
2: I'm just saying, there's learning to do everywhere. There's so many perspectives out there, and it's important to consider them all.
0: I know. It's impossible. Young people are never going to be able to own a home. They're never going to be able to live the American dream is dead, right? I mean, that's... They've given up on it. Millennial optimism, you guys, you old guys who used to be optimistic at least about some future that you were never able to find, but at least you were optimistic. We don't even have that anymore. Isn't that funny? I get it. You guys are very pessimistic and you all want to leave. And you can. That's fine. I'm not mad at you for saying, I want to go to Canada to get free healthcare. I'm saying, why am I considered a privileged, ignorant, white man for saying,
1: well,
0: it's
1: I
0: a
1: just
0: good country?
1: Because I think you just totally dismissed why someone would want to leave. It's not because they want to leave. You just basically called them unpatriotic, and you didn't understand why someone would have the need to leave the country and go to somewhere with maybe universal health care.
0: So now me saying that I'm not leaving, or me saying
1: that's not what you said.
0: Like
1: you saying not leaving is one thing.
0: Yeah.
1: You saying, what are you leaving for? Where are you going to go? What are you going to do in Canada? Makes me think you don't realize that some people may have huge issues here that, yes, will not be completely solved by going to another country, but at least would be a slight step in the right direction.
0: Well, you know. They claim that they're leaving for things like, you know, abortion. You know, that's not something that I guess I have to deal with. So there's my privilege. I am a man. I don't have to worry about that. Lazo, you don't have to either, if we're being honest. Although
1: I have to worry about someone I'd want to get one.
0: It's very, very true. Mm-hmm. So that's one of the top reasons. I mean, it's all, you know, political stuff. People saying that they don't feel like they have a future here, that they'll ever be able to make enough money to truly live out their dreams, that they'll never be able to make enough money to own a home, that they're going to be working their entire lives and they'll never be able to retire. Well, I've just assumed that I'll be working until I can't work anymore for a long time. So I've known people who retire when they're young, and they're one of two things. They're either highly educated and very good at what they do, right? They're doctors, lawyers, CPAs, whatever, business degrees. They went to school. They're smart. They're good at something, and they invested, and they're able to retire. There's those people. And then there's the people who were part of some sort of organized labor. I have friends, and Lazo, you grew up in Detroit, so you knew a lot of people, I'm sure, who not only planned on retiring, but were able to retire, what, like in their 50s?
1: Yeah, right? For sure.
0: I mean, like one of my really good friends, his dad was in the union, and he retired, I want to say 55, 56. And that was actually, he worked a couple extra years so that he could add to his monthly pension. Because, you know, they do that thing like, all right, you can retire now, but for each year that you work, in addition, we'll add another a couple hundred bucks to your monthly thing. And he's like, well, I can still work. Yeah. And I mean, God, he's been retired a long time now. That's 20 some years that he's been retired, living a pretty good life. I just don't see that as part of my future. Yes, would I like to retire one day? When Lazo and I live in South Florida in that duplex, it's a good dream. You know, I believe a little bit in the secret. Maybe if I focus on it enough, it could happen. But realistically, I mean, you've got to send a kid to college. I don't know what that costs these days. We've been over
1: Canada.
0: You know, you've got some sort of idea now.
1: In Canada.
0: You could retire in Canada.
1: I'm going to Saskatchewan, Medicine Hat.
0: Is that where you're going to go?
1: Yeah.
0: Yeah, log cabin there. Type of thing? Like out in the wilderness or live the...
1: I think that house is in Canada. I don't know.
0: Nature. Well, I know. I'm asking what type of setting you want for retirement.
1: I moved to a house in Canada.
0: I'm asking. So you just moved to a subdivision.
1: Yeah, nice house in Medicine Hat.
0: Some people... You've always said you wanted to live on the water, so I thought maybe that it...
1: I think they have water in Canada. I'm not sure now. You've really made me confusing. Apparently they don't have anything. They don't give anybody anything.
0: I was just asking what kind of retirement you're envisioning in Canada.
1: If I move, then I have to be a lumberjack.
0: Yeah, that's what I figured you meant. You're going to go be a lumberjack.
1: No, that's what I'm saying. It doesn't seem as appealing now.
0: Well,
1: no. I'll have to pick another country. I thought they were civilized there.
0: Well, you know, you could focus on the fact that we already have a home in South Florida. It's a duplex. It's paid for. All we got to do is come up with a
1: goddamn privilege.
0: Here we go. Here we go. Because I don't want to leave America. That's what I'm talking about. Because right now I'm not saying that I want to leave the United States.
1: You don't understand why.
0: I'm asking questions. Where are you going? What are your plans? And you say, "Oh, what are my plans?" You know, they have houses there. That's the answer I get. Okay, all right.
1: They do.
0: Why? Fine. You know, why are you leaving? Abortion. Okay, all right. I got you. Abortion. Abortion. You want to retire?
1: Autonomy of my body and the ability to make my own decisions without the government interfering. Mm-hmm. Maybe that's the word you should use as instead of just abortion.
0: Yeah. You want to have abortions. I get it.
1: Yeah. I want to have control of my body.
0: Sure.
1: That's a God-given right.
0: Yeah.
1: Not one that I need you telling me what I can do with or not. And you know what? If that means that I need to go to Canada to have that right, then you know what? I'll go there.
0: You know what? I'm all for it. I'm pro-choice myself. Do what you want. I don't care. You know, I never had to pay someone to have an abortion like you have. Didn't you say you had to come up with $300 one time to pay someone to have an abortion?
1: No, so now you're just slandering me. You're saying stuff because
0: I thought you said
1: again
0: that
1: in true right wing fashion.
0: I don't care.
1: Just be like, didn't you pay for an abortion? I'm like, I never. No,
0: I thought you said you did. You're
1: the one whose wife's got a stash of Plan B in the junk drawer, like it's candy.
0: Yeah,
1: and then you go ahead and yell at other people and be like, oh, didn't you pay for an abortion?
0: You said you did.
1: I thought you said
0: in the 80s you just went to the mall and got one. You said it was no big deal. You got to understand, no one cared. There was no stigma.
1: No one did care.
0: Yeah, right. I know. That's why I thought you paid for one. I thought you said you paid for one. Maybe it was
1: your mother should have had one. She wanted one.
0: Jesus Christ. Here we go. I knew.
1: She did want one.
0: Yeah, but she's Catholic, okay? And they didn't have the money. So
1: if you lived in Canada, you wouldn't be here right now.
0: Exactly. I'm sure that's exactly how it would have worked out. She wouldn't have been Catholic because she would have been in Canada, and she would have had money for the abortion because it would have been included in her whatever. Yeah.
1: Health
0: care. In healthcare. I gotcha. I wouldn't be.
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3: Yo!
4: Yo!
3: Do it!
4: Yeah, well, what happened with this whole Elon Musk versus OpenAI thing? We haven't heard about that in a while, have we? What's going on there?
5: I mean, Elon Musk was seeking $150 billion in damages, so a lot of money on the line here. And the jury now siding with OpenAI on some of the biggest legal questions. So according to the verdict form that's currently being read in court, jurors found that multiple claims brought by Elon Musk included breach-related claims, unjust enrichment. They were barred by the statute of limitations, meaning they believe that too much time had passed for those claims to move forward here. Now, this is a major development. You have to remember, though, that the jury's decision is only advisory, so a judge ultimately will rule on this case moving forward. But still, the fact that they have sided with OpenAI, a big move forward here.
4: Yeah, so they're calling it a technical win for OpenAI. Sorry, Elon. But like she said, I guess a jury gives the recommendation, and then a judge decides whether or not they actually broke the law. So I don't know what you call that. I know there's trials. You can, like, request a bench trial in a lot of states where you say, I don't want the jury. I just want a judge. Yeah. Maybe you think it's too complicated for jurors to understand. Because most of the time, you're going to want a jury. It only takes one person to at least get a hung jury, right? But occasionally, you see people request a bench trial. And in this case, I guess, I don't know what these are called. I'm sure there's a name for it, but the jury says, here's what we think. And then the judge says, okay, I'll take this into consideration. But ultimately, I'm the decider. Yeah. I get to decide. So we'll find out what the judge decides soon, if you care, which I really don't. Also, I've been telling you for a while, teens are a menace. The teens are scary.
3: I know.
4: You know, it's a problem. And you've said, kind of scoffed at it and said that I'm just a coward and that I need to face my fears. But I'm telling you that it's just common sense preservation.
3: To be afraid of teenagers?
4: If I pull into a parking lot late at night and there's a bunch of teens unaccompanied by any adults looking for trouble, bored out of their minds, I will turn around. If there's a gas station where there aren't teens, you know, just go there instead. It's not a big deal, rather than take the risk. And now, a bunch of teens have caused a lot of problems across the country, D.C. being kind of the epicenter of this, but I guess it happened over the weekend in a bunch of cities. Chicago was one of the cities, a bunch of big cities. It seems like the teens were using social media to organize and just, I don't know, this is something that they do. They're bored. Most of them are too young to get into bars, so they look for places to go, and then they try and cause a scene. In D.C. over the weekend, there was a huge brawl at a Chipotle. Oh, boy, you don't want to see that. And there's video of it everywhere. Apparently, it's the talk of the town in D.C. And now the D.C. District Attorney has said, look, I'm going to charge the teens, and I'm also going to charge the parents. This is a new thing, man. When teens get in trouble, parents get charged, too. We're seeing it. It started with the school shootings. Then we started seeing it with these e-scooters and kids, you know, getting into accidents and the parents getting charged in California and Pennsylvania. Now we've got, what's that gal's name? Janine Pirro or whatever in D.C. saying, I'm going to charge the teens and the parents in this case, too, because I'm sick of hearing about it.
6: What happened this past Saturday night at Chipotle in the Navy Yard, and what we're seeing increasingly across the district, is not only unacceptable, it is violent, it is dangerous, and it is illegal. And I am here to tell you it is going to stop.
4: Yeah, it's going to stop, man.
3: Okay.
4: If you saw, did you see the video of the
3: No, how many people are fighting in Chipotle?
4: Oh, I would say over 100. It looked like that. I mean, now I don't know how many people are actually throwing punches, but I would say that there's over 100 teens there. I mean, if you look at the videos of these teens going to different places over the weekend, there's certainly spots where there's over 100 teens. Remember when they had the issue here on the plaza where teens were, call that? Wasn't there some nickname that we came up with locally for like the teens?
3: I don't remember, but
4: I
3: remember
4: debating it. I think maybe it was just the fact that they were saying that the teens were rioting and you took issue with that, saying, well, it's not really a riot.
3: It's just a fight.
4: They're pushing people into the fountains.
3: Oh, yeah.
4: You know, there was some of that stuff going on. So I think the mayor came up with
3: a curfew
4: and sent extra police out on horseback. And that was a while ago. I feel like Sly James might have been mayor.

0: happen. These videos remind me of that. It's mobs of kids, big, huge groups. Maybe it's a flash mob. Is that considered a flash mob? These teens are discussing the stuff, they claim, on social media and saying where they're going to meet up. They go there. Of course, the parents, you know, if you're a parent of a 14 or 15-year-old, 16-year-old, whatever, and your kid says, I'm going out, okay. I mean, at that age, you probably don't ask too many questions. Your son has probably said a million times, I'm going to my girlfriend's, I'm sure. going out with some friends, and you say, okay, be home at this time.
1: See you later.
0: You don't necessarily know what they're doing every single second that they're out of the house. So it'd be pretty easy for these teens to get out of the house, and then they go meet their friends. That's where I'm a little worried about this idea of prosecuting the parents. It'll be interesting to see which parents they choose to prosecute, and then based on what? With the parents being charged in the, we'll start with the school shooting.
1: Yeah.
0: They said, okay, well, you bought the guns, you ignored warning signs, you continued to, you know, create this unsafe environment by doing things like buying guns for your kid who you thought might shoot up a school. That stuff, you know, to a lot of people seemed worth pressing charges, I guess. The parents with the kids on the e-bikes, that sort of made sense once they said, look, these are motorcycles. Kids are not allowed to ride them. You need a license to ride one of them. Not only do you need the license, but we've told the parents in the case that's happening in California, they told those parents specifically, like individually, those parents, hey, your kid can't ride this thing anymore. If I catch him on it again, sure. you're going to get in trouble. He's going to be in trouble, and you're going to be in trouble. And it just so happens that the next time he did it, he ran over a veteran and killed him.
1: Right.
0: So, you know, horrible. But those parents were warned. In Pennsylvania, they've said, look, we've warned all parents. They're not allowed to ride these things. So I sort of understand that. It's like if your kid gets behind the wheel of a car over and over, then maybe you say, I don't know what the charges are that you bring against parents, but
1: when you have to hide your keys, I don't.
0: You know, like if they keep doing it, I don't know.
1: If you say
0: I bought him a car, if
1: I don't know, what's the law?
0: Right. Yeah. Exactly. What is the law that they're?
1: What's the law? What's the crime? Once I get to court, what's the charge?
0: What's the crime? Exactly.
1: Not that's what keeping my keys away from a kid. Like
0: it's endangering the welfare of a minor. Things right. like that.
1: Is it'd
0: that
1: be they usually hard to prove.
0: And so that's
1: I didn't do anything.
0: That's what they're gonna do in California right. and Pennsylvania. It looks like is endangering the welfare of a minor. And I'll be interested to see what they do in D.C. I get it. These kids, they were throwing chairs. It looked like a WWE match in there. I mean, it was quite the scene. If you haven't seen it, you should look up the video of it. But I don't exactly know how you prove that a parent was complicit in that. You know, or encouraged it in any way. With the e-bike, you say the parent paid for it. Without the parent, they wouldn't have had access to this thing. Not only that, but the parent allowed them to ride it or encouraged them to ride it even after they'd been warned. Things like that, where maybe a jury goes, yeah, you can't do that. But your kid's getting in a fight on a Saturday night because they became part of a flash mob. Teens leave the house. They go out on the weekends. They do stuff. And they can't get into bars. So there's not a lot for them to do. They do get into trouble sometimes. I don't love the idea of charging parents for kids getting in fights at a Chipotle on a Saturday night. You'll have to show me where the parents somehow made themselves culpable.
1: And knew
0: this.
1: It.
0: Right. Knew about it and encouraged it or whatever, contributed to it. Pizza Hut. You like Pizza Hut? You said you're not a big Pizza Hut guy, but Pizza Hut has been making some changes. You may start to notice.
1: Okay.
0: A lot of different Pizza Hut locations, a lot of different franchise owners have started doing remodels of their stores. You know, over time, we went from having these Pizza Hut restaurants that had buffets and the sit-down service and all that to, you know, kind of smaller restaurants, drive-up restaurants. Then they became part of, like, you know, the Kentucky Huts or whatever they were.
1: Right.
0: Where you had three restaurants and one. My Pizza Hut by me is drive-up only. I don't even think you can go inside to pick up a pizza. You have to go through the drive-thru. But now, these franchise owners are saying, well, the people have spoken and what they want is nostalgia. They want the restaurants like they had when they were kids or like their parents had when they were kids. They want to go in and sit down. They want the buffet. I guess they want to eat salad before they eat their pizza. So they're redesigning a bunch of their restaurants.
1: Is it going to be like the old ones with the red roof?
0: A lot of them are going back to it. Nice. There were still quite a few that existed, especially if you drove across the country and stopped in small towns at a Pizza Hut. But now more of them are being redone to match that old aesthetic. And you may see some around you
2: soon. At a time when the world seems to be spinning fast toward the future,
3: we found a Pizza Hut here in Donaldson with a Pizza Hut buffet.
2: Pizza Hut is dishing up a slice of the past
4: that make you feel like a kid again.
2: Pizza Hut classics are making a return, bringing them back to the family restaurant that 90s lovers remember. From the salad bar to the red checkered tablecloths, matching Tiffany-style lights, even those ruby-red cups, people are flocking to get a serving of nostalgia. The popular chain is just the most recent in a long list of other brands cooking up nostalgia in the kitchen. Last year, Taco Bell launched a decades Y2K menu featuring iconic menu items. Burger King leaning into its history.
4: There was a time when Burger King was king.
2: And to mark 80 years in the business, Chick-fil-A launched its Nostalgia campaign featuring retro packaging and highlighting timeless favorites all year.
0: Is it just me or has it been kind of going on for a while? It feels like back in the 2010s, nostalgia was really, you know, seeing a big right. swing in popularity in corporate brands, even like the Miller Lite cans going back to the old look. Yeah. And a lot of the brands sort of went back to their kind of original logos. You heard people talk about millennials putting certain places out of business because they wanted higher quality things or whatever. Sometimes they were called hipsters, whatever. But you saw that sort of retro design become real popular again, and some of that stuff that was supposed to be temporary ended up being permanent. It sort of feels like this stuff has kind of been around where people say, hey, we kind of liked the old way better. We kind of liked the old can better. We kind of liked the old restaurants better. And now you're just seeing certain brands do it. But
1: what
0: I don't
1: exactly
0: like
1: is Burger King doing?
0: Right. They said that they're just leaning into the nostalgia. And it's like, well, okay, I looked at some of the stuff that they're doing, running ads saying, remember when we used to be king?
1: Right, but I don't know, like, what
0: so
1: is
0: what,
1: it?
0: What are you going to do
1: now?
0: Does
1: the restaurant look different?
0: Right. Are you going to change the restaurants? What are you going to do?
1: I don't remember that they look different.
0: I'm
1: being honest, like, if you told me, like, if Taco Bell was like, we're going back to the 80s, I'm like, oh, man.
0: Yeah.
1: That neon pink turquoise stuff, right? Like, everywhere?
0: Yeah.
1: That'd be crazy.
0: Yeah.
1: But Burger King, I'm like, what? And Pizza Hut, I get, like, hey, we're going to stop doing just delivery only. We're going to put these red roofs on the, you know, on the restaurant. I remember that.
0: Yeah.
1: I don't know what Burger King...
0: I guess you could have the you know, the Burger King hats and the wooden tables. I remember there was a Burger King.
1: They still have them.
0: Do they? There was a Burger King by my house when I was a kid, and I remember we used to go there once in a while, and I'd always get the hat, but I assume they, you know, still have
1: the
0: hats.
1: I think they still have the hat, yeah.
0: Sure, the building looked different, but I mean, it was the 80s. Of course, it looked different. The Burger King by me closed down, so you're kind of a Burger King guy, though, right?
1: I like Burger King, yeah.
0: I don't know. Do you ever go there?
1: No, not really. But I mean, certainly, if I was going to get a fast food burger, that'd be an option.
0: The things that all these restaurants have done, let's see, I'll find Burger King on here. So for their nostalgia stuff, they did the Teenage Mutant Ninja Turtle Kids Meal Toy Revival. Okay. So if you grew up in the 80s or 90s, then you may remember that they did TMNT VHS tapes. So, okay, they did Ninja Turtle stuff. Great. That's a toy giveaway. That's a little different than redesigning restaurants. They did the great Creepy King mascot firing. Oh, yeah, the whole Burger King mascot. I sort of remember, you know, the 90-second documentary. But again, that's the kind of marketing stuff, viral marketing stuff. That's not the same to me as redesigning a restaurant or changing what's on the menu. It said that they did the SpongeBob Krabby Patty menu. That's not all that nostalgic, though, right?
1: No, I
0: SpongeBob
1: don't feel like
0: is
1: any
0: not
1: other
0: old
1: stuff
0: enough.
1: Is.
0: Yeah. The Pizza Hut going back to how they were in the 80s.
1: Yeah, big deal.
0: That's a big deal. If you're going to say, hey, we're going to close these locations and redesign them, Taco Bell changing their menu to offer a bunch of stuff that they haven't offered since 2000, okay?
1: Right.
0: And they're apparently redesigning a bunch of their restaurants. I don't know what they're going to look like, but that's a big deal. Saying that you gave away some, you know, Teenage Mutant Ninja Turtles toys. Well,
1: doesn't sound right.
0: I don't know about that. But you know what I'm saying about the sort of retro stuff and the nostalgia stuff having been a thing for a while and a lot of
1: brands.
0: Well,
1: I can't. You were saying that, but I just didn't want to play devil's advocate and be like, because. But I just remember the. I don't know. No. I remember the Miller Lite cans for sure.
0: Yeah.
1: And I remember them running like old commercials, you know, like Bob Uecker and stuff. Like, but I can't think of anybody else who's slid into, like, we want to be like the 90s. I see people doing it. Mm-hmm. Like, I see people going back to the 90s and 2000s. You know, I see younger kids in high school dressing much more like I dressed.
0: Yeah,
1: in the 90s, you know, than they did just 8 years ago.
0: Yeah. I saw
1: but I don't, you know, the not super baggy jeans with those baggy jeans. I see it wherever I'm like
0: girls
1: Ralph Lauren, polo quarter zips were super big over the fall and winter.
0: They got
1: but
0: the
1: I don't know that what they're doing. You know what I mean? Like, I haven't seen companies kind of leaning through it. I don't know.
0: Yeah, I mean, clothing brands are always willing to sell
1: whatever's
0: popular.
1: Well, I mean, also, the kids just did it because it's not like Ralph Lauren stopped making shirts.
0: Right. They're just
1: like, oh, look, we need instead to make of guys Laszlo's age are buying them, some 16-year-olds are buying them. Great. But, you know, we saw, I mean, yeah, but I didn't see companies lean into it. You know, like even years ago, Champion came back. But again, it's not like Champion did anything.
0: No, they just were.
1: They're just like, oh, look, people are buying our stuff again. Great. Exactly. That's not like, so I don't know that the companies leaned into it.
0: I feel like clothing trends are different because they're always coming and going. Yeah. And they just react to that. They don't set those trends. Rarely are they able to set those trends. They wish they could. They just respond to them. But yeah, the restaurant rehabs and everything. I mean, I've seen this headline multiple times this week already about restaurants are heavily embracing.
1: Can you think of a restaurant that you go into and you're like, oh, look, they changed it? I can't. I can't think of any department store. I mean, I can't think of anything that's kind of like, oh, man, this reminds me of
0: it looks
1: like that
0: fashion.
1: When I was a kid. Yeah, I don't remember that.
0: Yeah. Well, I saw something that said shopping malls have been seeing a resurgence in popularity, and they are crediting teens with that. Of course, you already mentioned the 90s nostalgia thing is really high with young people. Right. So shopping malls, indoor shopping malls, have been doing really well. And there was actually a story just a couple days ago, I think it was in the Wall Street Journal, about how a lot of shopping malls have started banning teens. And they're like, hey, just so you know, the reason you guys are doing well is because teens are like nostalgic for something they never got to experience. So there's still a few malls around. They wanted to come hang out there. And now you're kicking them out. Maybe don't do that. You've been struggling for years.
1: Right.
0: But yeah, so that's just young people taking advantage of something left over, right? That's not somebody saying, we're going to build something.
1: So you kept saying like they've been doing it, but I don't, with the exception of Miller Lite, I can't think of anybody.
0: I felt like there were brand logos that sort of went back to the original brand logos. I felt like all the beer cans and stuff kind of went back. Where we used to see those updated logos every year and everything would change constantly, it sort of felt like a lot. But maybe you're right. Maybe I'm just, painting with too broad a brush. But I felt like the yearly or, you know, every couple year update of the brand logos sort of, if I'm not going to say that it stopped, but at least it paused and a lot of those logos went back to kind of the more traditional design. If you look at some of the stuff from the 90s and how crazy, just stuff that we forget about, pop cans, you know, the Coke can logos and the Miller Lite logos and the Bud Light logos, all that stuff, it was constantly, even the orange juice containers, right? I felt like that stuff sort of pumped the brakes a little bit, but I could be wrong. I do know that Pizza Hut is apparently changing a lot of the restaurants. So if you want to take your kids to sit down and experience a pizza buffet, you shouldn't have to drive as far to do that.
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1: You know whose birthday it is today?
0: I have no idea.
1: Pete Townsend. Oh. Now, how old do you think Pete Townsend might be, if you had to guess?
0: 78.
1: 81.
0: Not bad.
1: That's not bad, but God damn, that is crazy. Yeah. I mean, I guess I would have said mid-70s. I know he's been around.
0: I was going to say 80, but I was like, eh, maybe not. But yeah.
1: Like, you know that McCartney's in his 80s, yeah. Right?
0: Oh, same
1: age.
0: He
1: was on SNL this weekend. Yeah, and so I guess it's logical, but it's still one of those things that makes you feel old. Seeing these other rock stars, whatever, musicians that are in their 80s, Rod Stewart, 81. Debbie Harry from Blondie is 80 years old.
0: Jesus.
1: What? Okay, now on that one, I would have said 74.
0: Maybe.
1: That would have been my guess, if I'm being honest. You know, Ringo, 85. Okay, Cher. Cher is 79. You're telling me Cher is younger? I would have actually guessed that she's older than these people. Cher is younger than Debbie Harry? Cher is younger than Pete Townsend? You know, seeing like Paul McCartney on SNL this weekend, because he did the season finale, which I know you don't watch SNL. I don't either, but I only checked it out because Will Ferrell.

0: Ferrell was hosting, and Will Ferrell actually did a sketch this weekend about being where he's a theater teacher, you know, like high school theater teacher. Yeah, and I was like, oh man, I need to tell Lazo about that. Check it out, because your son's officially now a theater kid. But just seeing these old rock stars, and I was looking through these, you know, guys talking about how shocked they are at some of these rock stars' ages. I mean, for me, the Debbie Harry thing's probably the most shocking, but then it goes back to the, you know, men talking about when they realize they're old, the thing that where they're like, ah, man, this is, I can no longer deny it. You have that, like, you have those ages where you're like, I'm somewhere on the cusp. I don't know if I'm officially middle-aged. I don't know if I'm, I might still be young. And then eventually you just find, you wake up one day and you're like, no, I'm definitely middle-aged. I might even be old. One of my favorite things that people talk about is when they first got their first injury from nothing, which I've definitely had. You know, if you were to get injured from nothing in your youth, you're extremely concerned. Yeah. Something's wrong with me. Maybe I have cancer. What's going on? But you get to a certain age,
1: your back
0: suddenly your back goes out, your ankle goes out, whatever it is. You're like, ah! And, you know, what goes right along with it is the old man grunt. And these guys were talking about the first time they ever made an audible old man grunt. Now, I don't know the first time I did it.
1: Getting out of the chair.
0: Well, yeah.
1: When you get out of the chair, you go, ah.
0: Now you got the old man grunt, and you're slow to get out of the chair.
1: Right.
0: The 48-hour hangover they talk about. I know the length of a hangover is a popular one. The ear hair thing is a popular one. I feel like I remember my first gray hair, and I remember thinking, oh, I should save this. And I was like, no, that's weird when I do that. But I do remember seeing it and being like, God, that's got, you do sort of get a feeling in your stomach. Like, I mean, I know my friends have some gray hair, but that's the first one I've seen. And then, I mean, once you see that first one, boom, they're everywhere. Forget about it. But I would say that it is a bigger deal when you notice the hair migration. Because if you're not someone who already had a hairy back or whatever post-puberty, then when that stuff shows up, for a lot of guys, it's the ear hair. I think when you first notice that you need to stick one of those ear hair trimmers in your ear, that's a problem. Because we all remember our dads or our grandpas or whatever having ear hair. But it's just one of those things that you kind of feel like isn't going to happen to you. Or I think maybe I thought it happened to like really old guys. I didn't know that by the time I was, I don't know how old I was, probably 40, something like that, that I'd be looking in the mirror for ear hair to take care of. I mean, it's embarrassing. It sucks. And there's certain, you know, other indicators that don't bother me as much. They seem to bother some dudes, but like I'm not bothered by not knowing slang that young people know. You know, these guys talking about like when they hear kids saying, things that, you know, Summer says, skibbity or whatever you say. Skibbity, I don't know, whatever you say. Right. Some of it I think you make up. Riz, you know, some of it I hear other people say. Some of it I'm like, I think Summer's making that up. None of that ever really bothers me. I don't know why. I feel like that's their thing. That's fine.
1: Yeah, no, it's fine.
0: Right. Doesn't, for some guys, they feel, I guess it hurts because they always felt like they felt hip. They felt like they wanted to stay in the loop. They'd always stay in the loop. And I get that. But at some point, you know, don't you stop caring? I think the one that's a little more existential and it's kind of funny while also being kind of sad, but and I'd never thought about it, is people talking about not having plans. So it's not just you don't have plans for the weekend. I mean, that starts, you don't have to be super old. I think that starts maybe around 30 where you say, I don't have any plans this weekend. And on Friday, you're like, yeah, I don't have any plans this weekend. You don't have to be in your 40s, I think, for that to take effect. But they talk about as you get older, you have like no plans for the future other than just, you know, maybe taking care of your kids or surviving, you know, making sure that the same worries that you had when you were younger, like making sure that you pay rent or your mortgage or whatever. But you don't have any like long-term plans. There's no future plans. You don't have any dreams. You don't have any hopes. Any hopes or dreams that you have are for your kids. Right, yeah. Right. But you have dreams and hopes for your kids. That's the whole reason that you have kids, right?
1: I guess.
0: It gets transferred to them. And, you know, at some point, these guys were talking about, some of them were really making me laugh, but just talking about dreams that they held on to. You know, you have these dreams when you're younger. Things, you know, life gets in the way. You kick that stuff down the road a little bit, but you don't give up on it. You still, when asked about it, you're like, yeah, I still would like to do that someday. Someday I still plan on doing that thing, whatever it is. And then eventually you go, yeah, no, I know I'm not going to do that. That'll never happen. I'm old enough to know that I'm not the kind of person who's going to follow through on that, or else I would have done something about it by now. So I've given up on that dream altogether. Or you just literally don't have time.
1: Yeah, right. Mostly just don't have time. Right. I was going to try this, but I don't I mean,
0: I laughed at that because I thought it was kind of funny, maybe just because I hadn't thought of it. But I don't even know what those plans were. I think if nothing else, even if you don't have specific plans, you know, that you could tell someone else about, write down, whatever. It's just the idea that maybe things will be totally different in the future. I don't know what my future holds, but it could look totally different. My life could be so unrecognizable in 10 years, 20 years, who knows? That's part of being young. You know, that just like anything's possible. I have my whole life to try different things. And at some point, I'll try other things. And then you get to a certain age and you go, yeah, I doubt I'm going to be trying those things.
1: Right.
0: I mean, you've, Lazo, followed through on some of your dreams, I presume. Like, you had a record label for a while, and
1: I tried some
0: you did
1: stuff.
0: Some of the things you wanted to do. I mean,
1: there's other stuff.
0: Signed some bands. And
1: everybody's going to run out of time.
0: Is it just that, or is it also you run out of motivation a little bit?
1: No, I take more time, because, you know, time is the killer.
0: Of course, that's the thing you can't change.
1: If I had more time, I'd have more motivation.
0: Yeah, yeah, right? I guess that goes back to the anything's right. possible, because I have all this time.
1: Right.
0: Anything's possible, so, yeah. The other things that people talk about is like...
1: I think the big one for me is when everybody playing professional sports is...
0: That's I was just going to say, that's a
1: just
0: really
1: massive
0: one.
1: Where you're like, man, I'm older than everybody on this football team.
0: Yeah. That starts at, you know, a fairly young age, because athletes are young.
1: In your 30s.
0: So somewhere around 30, you start to notice like, oh, wait, that guy's retiring? He's only 29. I'm like, yeah, he's a running back. And you're like, but he's 29. I'm like, hey, he's
1: but
0: a running
1: back.
0: But
1: at least in your 30s, there's usually football players or baseball
0: there's
1: players
0: still
1: playing.
0: Some, yeah.
1: Once you get to 40, it's like, man.
0: It's over.
1: You got like Aaron Rodgers, that's it.
0: That's it.
1: Well,
0: yeah.
1: I'm being honest. Like, you know, you start
0: maybe
1: about
0: a couple
1: it, yeah.
0: baseball players, maybe a couple race right. car drivers. I don't know, but they're few and far between. And the truth of the matter is, you probably know who they are. You're
1: well,
0: probably
1: yeah,
0: keeping
1: rooting
0: track.
1: For them.
0: Exactly.
1: And they call them old men.
0: It's like you talking about if as long as there's a couple bands that are still making music
1: as
0: that you feel like
1: Dave
0: are your
1: Grohl's
0: generation.
1: Still out there, then
0: for,
1: I'm
0: yeah,
1: good.
0: Yeah, for you, it's like Dave yep. Grohl. If he's still making music. Now, if he retires or something happens and you go,
1: well,
0: oh,
1: I got
0: Jesus,
1: problems.
0: Boy. How old's Pete Townsend again? He's 81. Just, you know, 81.
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0: God. It's not even 9 the Rocker. We're done. I got to get out of here, man.
1: We're done.
0: I'm going to figure out how to...
1: Summer's trying to help you. I think she's...
0: I'm going to pee.
1: She's been calling people.
2: I've been calling.
0: Nothing,
2: don't
0: though, right?
2: Answer my calls. It's fine. I don't take it personally at this point anymore.
1: It's early, you know? Figure something out. I still think we can print it, but do the old iron-on. It's worth a shot.
0: I'll figure it out.
1: Yeah.
0: All right. Well, that's it, right?
1: That's it. Nothing else to report. I guess, what's tomorrow? Wednesday? Didn't our bond, is this week the week that we have Friday off? Do we only have a couple days left of work?
2: Mm-hmm.
1: Oh, yeah, because you're out, right, Summer?
2: Out on Thursday, but you guys are out on Friday.
1: All right. Well, just a couple days left to go, Laszlo. Yeah, our boss gave us the day off or something.
0: I don't Friday?
1: Know. Yeah, Friday, because Monday's a holiday.
0: Mm-hmm. Oh, yeah, that's right. It's been like a four-day weekend.
1: Yeah, so.
0: Anyway, I don't know. I'm not even listening to you anymore. I got to go.
1: Okay.
0: All right.
1: See you tomorrow.
0: You good?
1: Yeah. Bye.
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14: 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Overcast today, the high 62. Cloudy tonight, 49. Partly cloudy tomorrow, 67.
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Kansas City's Rock Station. We are 98.9 The Rock. Good morning to you. My name's Ryan Westbrook. Thank you very much for tuning in. Stay close. We got Beck on the way. We got Stain coming up. We're going to do Aerosmith, Sublime, and Green Day Holidays right here on The Rock.

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1: Yeah, I wonder what your bosses at Odyssey would think about you telling your listeners F you. 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
3: Saint-Denis, Stade de France. France had never won a World Soccer Championship. They'd never even played in a final. Zinedine Zidane, son of an Algerian immigrant from Marseille. The elegant playmaker with the bald head and the soft first touch. Stepped up to a corner kick in the 27th minute. Emmanuel Petit. He swung it in. Zidane rose between two defenders and powered a header into the net. 45 minutes later, another corner. Another Zidane header. France led 2-0. Petit added a third. The Champs-Élysées became one continuous river of blue. Black, bloc, pur. The slogan of a multicultural team that had just changed France's image of itself. Zidane wept on the pitch. So did a country.
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15: 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Overcast today, the high 62. Cloudy tonight, 49. Partly cloudy tomorrow, 67.
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1: Whatever day you're on of your bender, even if you're just starting today, I believe in you. 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And remember, just stick to it and stay positive, kids.
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Shinedown Monsters on 98.9 The Rock. We are Kansas City's rock station. AC/DC before that. We are quickly coming up on what would have been Bon Scott's 80th birthday. He was born July 9, 1946. We are also coming up quickly on AC/DC playing St. Louis. They're going to be at the Dome September 8th. We do have details on the Bud Light concert calendar at 98.9therock.com. Not just for that show, but anybody coming to Kansas City. And that list, I promise you, is plentiful. My name's Ryan Westward. I appreciate you being here. You guys stay close. We got Metallica right around the corner.

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Green Day, Brain Stew is on 98.9 The Rock, Kansas City's rock station. Stay close for Creed. We got that coming up right after Red Hot Chili Peppers, Danny, California. You got it on The Rock.

0: Dwayne The Rock is proud to welcome the all-new Morton Amphitheater to Kansas City, just off 635 in Riverside. Big shows are coming our way.
1: Godsmack with Stone Temple Pilots, June 12th. 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Guns N' Roses, August 19th. Rob Zombie with Marilyn Manson, September 10th. 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

Queens of the Stone Age, No One Knows, is on 98.9 The Rock. We are Kansas City's rock station. Still on the way this hour, we got the Pretty Reckless, we got Guns N' Roses, 6 a.m., and Nirvana is on The Rock.

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3: It is also National Cheese Lovers Day. 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Maybe they scheduled the outdoor walk as a consideration to the people who share the indoor spaces with you. Is it National Fart Walk Day?
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0: 6 a.m. Life is Beautiful on 98.9 The Rock. We are Kansas City's rock station. Nikki Sixx coming with Motley Crue on September 8th. That's going to be at the New Morton Amphitheater in Riverside. I was talking last hour about how AC/DC was going to St. Louis, but the list here in Kansas City was long and plentiful, and I wasn't kidding. Not only Motley Crue, but you had Guns N' Roses before 6 a.m. They are also coming to Kansas City August 19. That is going to be also at the New Morton Amphitheater. Details for both of those shows and everybody coming to Kansas City. And like I said, the list is long. It is all the details are on the Bud Light concert calendar at 98.9therock.com. My name's Ryan Westward. It is very good to have you along. Thank you so much for tuning in. And don't go anywhere. Collective Soul is next.
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1: 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Overcast today, the high 62. Cloudy tonight, 49. Partly cloudy tomorrow, 67.
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They are going to be in Kansas City not too long from now. June 12th, they're going to be at the New Morton Amphitheater with Godsmack. 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And I Hate Everything About You is right here on The Rock.

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Leaving a 3 days grace.

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98.9 The Rock feels the excitement of the World Soccer Championship coming to Kansas City. Even though we don't really trust a sport where the fans wear scarves instead of jerseys,

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1: Too hard. I remember being high on psychedelics at a Grateful Dead concert. 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

0: falls over a bunch of other Grateful Dead hippies. 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
0: 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And I'm like, oh, no.
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3: 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Okay, I'm sorry, I'm holding the phone down here. And then you lift it up and it's like, corpse, not recognized. Okay, phone, so I don't have my makeup on right now. 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

0: Breaking Benjamin, the Diary of Jane on 98.9, the Rock, Kansas City's Rock Station. They're going to be here pretty soon, September 24th. That is right around the corner when you stop and think about it. The summer concert calendar is getting ready to fire off, and it is going to be like concert after concert after concert after concert. It's going to be an incredible summer for live shows in Kansas City. Like I said, Breaking Benjamin, September 24th. They are going to be here with Chevelle at the New Morton Amphitheater, and all the details are on the Bud Light concert calendar at 98.9therock.com. My name's Ryan Westward. I appreciate you being here, and we got Radiohead coming up next. Don't move.
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Nirvana, All Apologies on 98.9 The Rock, Kansas City's rock station. That one off of their In Utero album. And Rolling Stone ranked their Nevermind album as the 9th best punk album ever, which is kind of a head-scratcher. Wouldn't put Nirvana in the punk category, but POD keeps us rolling now with Alive, and you've got it on The Rock.

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Alien Ant Farm, Smooth Criminal on 98.9, the Rock, Kansas City's rock station. About a month ago, they brought Corey Feldman out on stage to perform that song with them. Why? I don't know. I got nothing. Everlast Now, What It's Like, and you got it on the Rock.

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3: 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The condition is intoxication.
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0: Green Day, Wake Me Up When September Ends is right here on 98.9, The Rock, Kansas City's Rock Station. I still have Rob Zombie coming up here. He is coming with Marilyn Manson September 10th. That show is going to be at the New Morton Amphitheater in Riverside. You can find all the details at 98.9therock.com. 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

Rob Zombie Dracula, 98.9, The Rock, Kansas City's rock station. It's going to round things out for me this afternoon. My name's Ryan Westwood. I appreciate you hanging out. Ashley O is up next. You guys enjoy the afternoon, and I'll talk to you tomorrow. Peace.

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From the KC Customs Studios, the benchmark for aftermarket truck and Jeep accessories. They put the customs in KC. The Rock is always live on the free Odyssey.

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12: 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Hey, hi, hello. It's Ashley O, and it's time for my show this afternoon with you on 98.9 at The Rock. Top of my Tuesday to you, ma'am. Sir. Can you tell I'm caffeinated? Medicated? Motivated? How about you, Rock fam? Let's get communicated. You can tell me all about it on our

0: 98.9 The Rock is proud to welcome the all-new Morton Amphitheater to Kansas City. Just off 635 in Riverside, big shows are coming our way.
1: 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Evanescence, July 12th. Guns N' Roses, August 19th. 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

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You knew what you had. And now you got to figure out what you're having for lunch. Mother.

0: question of mine for you as the Rock's resident Ragin' Cajun. Look, growing up in Louisiana, we always had to have an emergency prep kit. That emergency prep kit was specifically for hurricanes. But here, plenty of power outages due to crazy severe weather. Do you also have a crank radio? Like, if you wanted to listen to 98.9 The Rock in the midst of everything that was happening last night and, you know, further in the future forecasts?
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11: 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The University of Kansas Health System does this all the time. 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
20: 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Clouds tonight, the low 49, partly cloudy tomorrow, 67.
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I'm Ashley O, and I come to you hungry today. Even more food motivated than usual. I don't know what it is. If nothing else, you can always count on me to tell you the random stupid holiday. Thank you, calendar committee. Today, Tuesday the 19th of May, is National Devil's Food Cake Day. Well, that's why the sweets seem extra evil in their come hither. The daysoftheyear.com people call it a beloved chocolate cake known for its rich and moist texture. Oh, she said the M word. Gotta go. Can I redeem by giving you another M word? Some Metallica. Now that I've created a craving for that moist, chocolatey cake. I'm in the same boat with you, brother or sister.

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Rock fam, what you got planned for our long 3-day Memorial Day weekend coming up? If your plan includes the words tanning and pool, maybe we're doing the same thing, except you might be tanning by the pool. I am just excited celebrating because of this new thing that I bought online that calls itself a tanning pool, but really, y'all, it is an inflatable floaty that has a few inches of depth in it, so you can put the hose in there and sit in a few inches of water so your butt doesn't get too hot. She's a budget.

be trying to pretend like she's on vacation. Get a little bit of sun in my wet floaty. Now, will the weather cooperate? TBD.

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I'm Ashley O, unless we're online, and then I am Go Ashley O. Plug. Thank you for the follow in advance. Also, a recommended follow from somebody I am consistently surprised by how entertained I am by this account is the TSA. Yes, the people at the airport. Recent viral post from them is in reference to the kind of confusing 311 rule, which is not a phone number. It's about liquids. And if you're concerned, bro, they say protein shakes, 3.4 ounces or less, but rotisserie chickens, as many as you can fit in your carry-on. Well, there is your protein solution, but it also kind of sounds like a challenge, not only to me, but to a bunch of people in the comments who popped up with all of their pictures, some of them real, some of them AI, imagining all the rotisserie chickens you could bring on the plane, and some jokes like hollowing out my rotisserie chickens and filling them with protein shakes. And another said, real ones marinate their chicken with protein shakes to get the best of both worlds. Did you know that the TSA actually has a what can I bring tool on their website for you to peruse next time you're about to travel? Like, I didn't know you could bring live fish in water on a plane. Today I learned. Thanks, TSA.

0: 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Are you doing the May challenge? Like, may go off the rails, may not. Wait and see at the end of the month.
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0: 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Clouds tonight, the low 49. Partly cloudy tomorrow, 67.
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Health concern over on the East Coast. The Connecticut Department of Public Health is warning residents about a hepatitis A outbreak that has been linked to Shell

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0: the spirits when I need you. 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
1: I'm Ashley O, and if you're a dude, you're going to want to listen up, at least if you are interested in a longer life. The Wall Street Journal says this could be the key to longevity. And I'm not going to say there's no ifs, ands, or buts about it. They just say could be the key in this feature they published this past weekend about the secret to a longer life. It is booty. No, not about getting booty. Not even about acting like an ass. It's having a great butt. Apparently it helps with mobility and fall prevention as you age. So there you go, guys. Get

0: 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Aerosmith. Weezer.
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Somebody in the Rock fam, can you math me this? May 18th, yesterday, there was no jackpot winner in the Powerball drawing. And they say now it's going up to an estimated jackpot, $113 million. Cash value, $49.6 million? Wait, where'd the rest of it go? Don't get me wrong. Would still be a life-changing winning amount for yours truly.

But that's a lot of money that, poof, you don't get. But now I am money motivated to go buy a ticket. Because I think it's going to keep going up before tomorrow night's drawing.

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1: New stadium. Yep. Well, we're downtown, Crown Center, and if you look on Facebook, it's just old people from small towns in Missouri. Like, where are we going to park? I'm like, on your farm, bitch.
0: Drive home with Ashley O.
2: Meanwhile, across the pond over in the UK, so let me throw on a British accent, a 28-year-old man who drank 2,000 pints in 200 days says that he bought a house from his social media earnings from boozing. All right, look, Mom and Dad, can you just hire that guy? Because I'm not a homeowner, but I would like him to coach me in beer, money, house.
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0: said no. 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
5: 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Clouds tonight, the low 49. Partly cloudy tomorrow, 67.
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Have you ever had something that your neighbor does or is like happening in your neighborhood that is enough to drive you absolutely insane and you swear one of these days you're going to snap if they don't

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When I talk about this on the radio, part of me likes to pretend that it's just one guy, like Florida man. It's always the same man. And so I'm like, ah, oh, what did Florida man do now? I actually don't blame him in this case. I do think he should have chosen some different attire. But this 62-year-old man in Florida was arrested after he marched over to his neighbor's property in the middle of the night, 3 a.m., with a ladder and a mission. And I would have been pissed, too, if my neighbor's motion-activated floodlight kept going off. And I guess it was strobing. And I'm imagining it was directed right at his bedroom window. So it's like, bump, bump, bump, bump, bump, bump, bump, bump, bump. In just the right way to wake you up and keep you awake in the middle of the night. And if you had asked, not once, not twice, but 11 times, fix your damn light, I don't blame him for going over there at 3 a.m. with his ladder and like honk, up on the thing, climbing up, yank it out of the wall and left the floodlight on the ground. But apparently he removed it so forcefully that he caused $800 in damages by pulling wiring loose from inside the wall. It's all on security footage, which was probably extra interesting to watch because he did all of this naked, caught on surveillance footage, wearing nothing except a watch, a headlamp, and flip-flops. I don't think, sir, you're supposed to be up on a ladder in sandals like that. Also, you could have stepped on your junk on the way up. Probably put some pants on before you go out and do all this. He was arrested for trespassing and criminal mischief. I've considered doing the exact same thing, though, when my apartment neighbor had a smoke alarm going off.

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1: Can you take it all away?
0: White Stripes. 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

0: 98.9 The Rock is proud to welcome the all-new Morton Amphitheater to Kansas City, just off 635 in Riverside. 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
1: Godsmack with Stone Temple Pilots, June 12th. Evanescence, July 12th. Guns N' Roses, August 19th. Rob Zombie with Marilyn Manson, September 10th. 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

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Until they acknowledge that disc golf is a real sport.

0: like he just did at Arizona State last week. There's always an inspiring message. This time, it was Harrison Ford telling the graduates to get out there and fix the mess his generation left for them. I wouldn't say he's really taking all the blame, but I will say that Harrison Ford gives no Fs.
1: That's good, dude.

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because of a commentary text on my line, 913-586-7989. Thank you, TMI Todd, talking about the Florida man saying, all you could see on the security cam was a crack and a sack. Yeah, that's what you get when you don't even put on pajama pants before trespassing onto your neighbor's property at 3 a.m.

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I'm Ashley O, and before I go, how about some of the headlines I didn't hit earlier in my show? All four crew members ejected safely after two Navy jets collided during an air show in Idaho. Organizers blame pilot error, while the Trump administration, for some reason, blames Joe Biden. In other news, a Casper the Friendly Ghost TV show is coming to Disney Plus. A better fit would be Paramount Plus, since it's also dead. In other news, Shakira was acquitted in her tax fraud case. Legal analysts credit the testimony of her hips, because they don't lie. In other news, it's time for Ashley O to go. If you need me between now and tomorrow's show, drop into the DMs. I am Go Ashley O online. Thanks. Love you. Bye.

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